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0: free throw by Chet earlier this year. These two guys, I think, do go at it on the court for sure.
1: We haven't had a great NBA rivalry in quite some time. I think Spurs Thunder could be that way for the next 5, 6, 7 years. And you're lucky to be sitting there with a front row seat, Ryland. Thank you so much for coming on, man. Continued success. Enjoy the rest of the series.
0: Thank you. Anytime, man.
1: Follow him on Twitter and X at Ryland underscore Styles. And don't forget, check out the Locked On Thunder podcast. Again, Ryland Styles joining us. And it has been such a fun series. It has just been an unbelievable series to watch. It's been, like I said, I think this could be the next great NBA rivalry, and I think these two teams are going to go back and forth for the next 5, 6, 7 years, as long as they can keep some semblance of these cores together. Coming up on the other side, how do you go 22-45-1 and get a new contract from the same team? I have no idea what's going on. We'll talk about it next on Westwood One Sports.
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3: Here's your total security of Southern Minnesota weather forecast. I'm meteorologist Megan Mulford. Lows dip down to about 48 tonight under mainly clear skies. Westerly winds at around 5 miles an hour. Ample sunshine expected tomorrow. Highs level off around 80. Partly cloudy skies tomorrow night. Chance for storms, 55. Slight chance of thunderstorms Monday with highs in the low 80s. Clear skies Tuesday. From the Weatherology Weather Center, I'm meteorologist Megan Mulford. Right now, 71.
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10: We watched all that. We watched this team go 22-45-1. But we're going to bring you back. And why is that? From the New York Post, Paul Schwartz on the growing relationship that led to this contract extension.
11: He was going into the last year of a five-year contract, and it was really not tenable for a GM to go into the last year of his contract. Sometimes teams do that. Most often they do not, because it's just not good for business to have a guy in his lame duck season. So the Giants rectified that.
10: I mean, I'm sure every Giants fan in the world was worried about Joe Shane's lame duck season. Oh, gosh, we can't lose this guy. He's gotten us to 22-45-1. I sure hope they extend that guy. I don't know a single Giants fan who is excited about that. Not one. By the way, we have breaking news. I didn't. I have to break in with this. Ben, producer, Ben, do you see who's sitting courtside at the Knicks-Cavs game? Did you just see?
12: Oh, my God.
10: Did you see who's sitting courtside in Cleveland?
12: What the hell?
10: I did not know that Travis Kelce and Taylor Swift are sitting courtside. What is happening? There's not even in a box. She's just sitting on the mid-court line with Kelce.
12: Now my girlfriend.

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1: Happy Memorial Day weekend. If you are celebrating, whether you're at a lake, maybe you're just chilling at home, you have to hang out wherever you are. You got the day off work. Maybe you have to work, whatever it is. Remember those that paid the ultimate price, gave the ultimate sacrifice so we can have a day off on Monday, and we can talk sports, and we can watch the NBA and the NFL in this country. Those are the ones that you should be thinking about today, and their spouses and their families. So Memorial Day weekend, always special in this country. 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

0: get it. I don't quite get how Nagy keeps getting jobs, but he's got another one. He's the offensive coordinator of the New York Giants, and now he's in charge of leading the future, molding the career of Jackson Dart. I'd rather have Brian Daboll than Matt Nagy doing that if I'm a Giants fan. A little late for that, I do realize. Update, Knicks are up 9 on the Cleveland Cavaliers. We'll switch it up, talk some more hoop. How did the Thunder pull off that last night? We'll explain next. Mike Wickett, Westwood One Sports.
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0: discipline series. You know, we knew that coming in. You know, we couldn't be reckless against them. They're too good with the ball, too well coached, too talented. So you've got to be able to do it with discipline. And I thought we really were disciplined tonight. You know, we made them earn a lot of stuff and really played exceptionally on that end of the floor.
1: How does Sam Presti, the general manager of this team, how does Presti keep fleecing teams? The latest fleece job was on display last night, and you're going to hear from the guy. You're going to hear from, it's kind of weird to call a guy a fleece job, but you know what I mean. The guy they stole from Philadelphia. You'll hear from him after his career night last night for OKC. We'll get you an update on New York and Cleveland. Donovan Mitchell back on the floor, so that's good to see. I'm Mike Wickett. You can always jump in. The show is always better with you at 310-840-4910. We'll get to that OKC story, and we'll hear from the other side as well. A little Wembenyama sound coming your way straight ahead here on Westwood One Sports.
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10: Here's your total security of Southern Minnesota weather forecast. I'm meteorologist Megan Mulford. Lows level off around 48 tonight under mainly clear skies. Northeasterly winds at around 5 miles an hour. Mainly sunny skies again tomorrow. Highs level off around 80. Partly cloudy tomorrow night. Chance of thunderstorms. Lows dip down to about 55. Chance for storms Monday with highs in the low 80s. Mainly sunny Tuesday. I'm weatherology meteorologist Megan Mulford. Right now it's 69 degrees.
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1: British police are asking for more witnesses to come forward as they continue investigating allegations against former Prince Andrew.
2: Now, Thames Valley Police, they provided an update this week on its investigation into the allegations of misconduct in public office by Andrew Mountbatten Windsor. Previously, police said they were assessing reports that the former prince sent confidential trade documents to Jeffrey Epstein while serving as a UK's trade envoy. Newly released government documents show Queen Elizabeth was very keen for Andrew to take that trade role. But detectives, they say they're expanding their appeal, saying misconduct in public office can take different forms, including potentially financial or sexual offenses. Officers say they're speaking to a number of witnesses, calling this a serious and complex case. The former prince was arrested in February on his 66th birthday, later released under caution and further investigation.
1: Fox's Stephanie Bennett. New details emerging in the assassination plot against Ivanka Trump.
3: The trained Iraqi national who was taken into custody last week allegedly made a pledge to kill Ivanka and had a blueprint of her Florida home. This was in response to the killing of Iranian military chief Qasem Soleimani. A source telling the New York Post that the suspect said this, quote, "We need to kill Ivanka to burn down the house of Trump the way he burned down our house." According to the DOJ, the terror suspect has been behind attacks on multiple U.S. and Jewish targets. He was arrested and brought to the U.S. to face multiple terrorism-related charges.
1: Fox's Chenley Painter. Recapping our top story now, a gunman opened fire near the White House, causing it to be put on lockdown for about an hour. An official says the attacker shot at a Secret Service agent who returned fire. The gunman was taken to a hospital where he died. A civilian bystander was also shot and is in critical condition. I'm Angelo Bavaro, and this is Fox News.
4: Here's your total security of Southern Minnesota weather forecast and meteorologist Megan Mulford. Lows level off around 48 tonight under mainly clear skies, northeasterly winds at around 5 miles an hour. Mainly sunny skies again tomorrow, highs level off around 80. Partly cloudy tomorrow night, chance of thunderstorms, lows dip down to about 55. Chance for storms Monday with highs in the low 80s, mainly sunny Tuesday. I'm weatherology meteorologist Megan Mulford. Right now, it's 69 degrees.
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7: I'm Greg Bell, and we open with a family comedy, which originated as a Broadway stage play. And then later another family, as we check in on the couple next door. Before we hear from the Pipers, voiced by Peg Lynch, Alan Bunce, and Francie Myers, we have the Aldriches. Clifford Goldsmith's 1938 stage play, What a Life, centered around the humorous misadventures of high schooler Henry Aldrich. It was first adapted for radio in a series of comedy skits on the Rudy Valley Show. Then became its own series, first heard in 1939, as a summer replacement for the Jack Benny program. This offering of that is from November 6th of 1941.

0: coming, Mother.
1: The Aldrich Family, written by Clifford Goldsmith and starring Ezra Stone.

0: There's an old saying that claims you're young only once. But you can prolong that youth, and the best way to do that is to share the experiences of Henry Aldrich. He'll take you right back to your own teenage days. Tonight, Henry is visiting Nancy Adams, one of his favorite classmates.
1: Nancy, tell me honestly, what is it you like about Bill Turner?
2: I don't know, Henry. I just like him. Don't you?
1: Well, sure. I guess Bill's all right.
2: Not so loud, Henry. He might hear you.
1: How would he hear me? He's out in the front hall. And I like him, only...
3: Hey, Nancy.
1: Oh, gee whiz.
3: Did I ever tell you about the time I dove off the top of the boathouse?
2: Why, Bill, I didn't even know anybody could climb up that high.
3: Oh, it's easy. You know that flagpole down at the end of the lake?
2: Yes.
3: Oh, I dove off that once.
1: Nancy, how's your mother?
2: Well, she's better, Henry. She just strained her back a little.
3: Boy, that was some luck I had in the game Saturday. Boy, remember when those three guys tackled me and I carried them right across the goal line for a touchdown?
2: That was just wonderful, Bill. I don't see how you stood up.
1: Nancy, what make radio is this?
2: Well, I don't know. My father bought it.
3: You know, Nancy, when I pull those three fellas across?
2: Yes?
1: I heard a good radio program the other day. It was about a milkman. Boy, was it funny.
3: Yeah? Go on.
1: Well, it was just awful funny. Boy, I darn near laughed my head off.
3: Yeah?
2: Henry, could you or Bill open this window a little, please?
1: Sure, why not?
3: Wait a minute, Henry. I'll open it.
1: Well, that's all right, Bill. I've got it practically. Practically.
2: Huh. Is it stuck a little, Henry?
1: No, it isn't stuck. I just... Could you stand back, please, Bill?
3: How am I in the way?
1: I want to get my elbows out. Out a little further.
3: Here, let me show you how to open it.
1: Now, look out, Bill. All I have to do is... Nancy, would you mind if I push this sofa away?
2: No, Henry.
1: Don't get up. I'll push you along. Along. Gee whiz, who opened that window?
3: I did.
1: You know, I thought I had it started. I just should have kept at it.
3: Anything else you want done, Nancy?
2: Well, there's some ginger ale out in the kitchen if one of you wants
1: to... Gee whiz, I'll get it for you, Nancy. You stay right where you are, Bill.
3: Sure, you don't need any help lifting the bottles.
2: Now, Bill, you'll find everything out there on a tray, Henry. All you have to do is put some ice in the glasses.
1: I'll be right back.
3: Listen, Nancy, what do we have to have him around for?
2: But I like Henry. What do you suppose that is?
3: Well, I don't know. Nancy, isn't there any way of getting rid of him?
2: This evening?
3: What does he ever say?
2: Bill. My goodness, Henry Aldrich is one of the nicest people I...
1: Excuse me, Nancy, but is there any special way of getting your ice trays loose?
2: Well, my mother never has any trouble. All she does is pull and they come right out.
1: Well, isn't that strange? I'll be right back.
3: Nice guy. I'd like to see him come out for football practice some afternoon.
2: Bill, you just don't understand, Henry.
3: No? Say, about the dance Friday night.
2: What about it?
3: What time shall I... You know, he's going to wreck your refrigerator. What time shall I call for you?
2: Oh, about...
4: Oh. Nancy!
2: Yes, Mother?
4: Are those boys playing football down there?
2: No, Mother. Henry's getting some ice.
1: I'll pick everything up, Nancy. Does your mother have a good big screwdriver?
2: Henry, what is that all over your coat?
1: Why, I'm pretty sure it's tomato juice.
3: Well, get out of the way. Come on, Nancy, I'll get the ice out.
1: I think you'll want something to get it loose with, Bill.
3: What's the matter with my hands?
1: Well, be careful where you walk.
2: Henry Aldrich!
1: Well, I didn't know that wire basket would come all the way out.
3: What did you want to take it out for?
1: So I could spread my elbows.
3: Yeah. Here, Nancy, will one tray of ice be enough for you?
1: Gee, had I loosened it that much?
3: Nancy, you know what we were just saying about Henry in the living room?
2: What?
3: Well, don't you remember?
2: Now, Bill...
1: You know, Nancy, I think I'd better be going.
2: This early, Henry?
1: Well, I've got a lot of homework to do, and I think I'd better.
2: Oh.
3: So long, Henry.
1: So long. Well, so long, Nancy.
2: Goodbye.
1: What time will I be calling for you Friday evening?
2: Friday evening?
1: Sure, for the dance.
2: Henry, I didn't promise to go with you, did I?
1: Why, sure. Why, sure. You didn't?
2: I don't see how I could have. I'm going with Bill.
1: Oh, with Bill?
2: Oh, I'm terribly sorry, Henry. I guess you just must have misunderstood me. I'll go to the door with you.
1: No. You go back and have your ginger ale. I can find my way all right.
2: Well, I hope you understand, Henry.
1: You and Bill just go ahead and start your drinking.

0: Sam, could you pass the toast, please?
1: Here you are. Why didn't he go?
0: Well, dear, that's what I don't know. You remember the other evening when Henry came home from Nancy Adams?
1: When?
0: Last week, dear. A couple of nights before the dance. He walked into the house and went right straight up to his room, and he didn't come down again all evening. And Sam Henry hasn't been himself since then.
1: Did you have a talk with him?
0: Yes, and all he'd say was he felt dancing was a waste of time.
2: Mother!
0: Mary, come in here and eat your breakfast.
2: Mother, what do you think Henry's doing upstairs?
1: What is he doing?
2: He's putting on his best suit again, and that's the fourth day in a row he's worn it to school.
0: Well, dear, Henry explained all about why he had to wear his best suit.
2: Is this mail for me?
0: Yes, dear.
1: Why does he have to wear it?
0: Well, he says the class may have their picture taken any day this month, and they just aren't sure which day it's going to be. And so he wants to be prepared.
2: Well, my goodness, what's this letter all about?
0: What letter?
2: Certainly the most absurd thing I've ever seen. It must be for Father.
1: May I see it, please?
0: Who is it from, Sam?
1: From the National Institute of Muscular Development, Incorporated. Dear Mr. Aldrich, are you a man or a mouse?
2: I knew all the time it wasn't for me, Father.
1: Yes. Are you a man or a mouse? We assume it is the former, otherwise we would not have received your recent inquiry. No man can make his mark in the world, no man can inspire the love of a good woman, unless he is willing to develop his inner potential strength and enroll in our 26-week course.
0: Sam, what in the world are you reading?
1: I don't know, Alice, but I'm fascinated. In case you do not care to sign for the full 26 weeks, we can offer a shorter course for the busy executive who is interested in only partial development. Remember, decide now.
0: Sam, when did you write for that?
1: May I see the envelope in which this arrived?
2: It's right here, Father. Oh, my goodness, it's addressed to Mr. Harold Aldrich. Who's he?
1: I have no idea whether he's a man or a mouse.
0: Well, put the letter in the envelope, please. It's probably for Henry.
2: Mother, why would he want to develop?
0: I don't know, dear. And besides, it's none of our business. Please put it back in the envelope.
1: Well, I think I'll walk to the office this morning.
0: Why, Sam, you haven't walked to the office in 6 years.
1: Of course I have. I walked a couple of times just this last summer. It made me feel great.
2: I'll go get your coat for you, Father.
1: A coat? A coat? Why would I want a coat?
2: Well, I can at least get your hat for you.
1: Goodbye, Alice.
3: Father,
1: goodbye.
3: Are you leaving?
1: Goodbye, son.
3: Goodbye. Mother, do you have any ideas to where my best tie is?
0: Your best tie? No, dear. Sit down and eat your breakfast.
3: But, Mother, I've got to find it.
0: There'll be plenty of time to find it after you've eaten. Now, please sit down. I want to ask you something.
3: What about?
0: What in the world is the trouble?
3: The trouble? The trouble? Gee whiz, I don't know of any trouble.
0: But you aren't yourself, dear. When anyone speaks to you, you're way up in the air.
3: I'm not up in the air, Mother. I may be a little upset this morning because I can't find my blue and white tie, but otherwise I feel fine.
0: Then why not eat your breakfast?
3: I'm going to eat.
0: How's Nancy Adams these days?
3: Nancy Adams? Mother.
0: Well, all I asked is, how is she?
3: You see this book here, Mother? You see this book?
0: Yes.
3: Well, that gives you an idea of how little interested I am in her.
0: What about it?
3: I borrowed it from her 2 weeks ago.
0: Well?
3: And now I'm returning it.
0: That's fine.
3: I'm returning it, but that's all. That's as far as I go.
0: Would you like some butter on your toast?
3: No, thank you. And I'll have you know this, Mother. If she asks me whether I'd like to keep it and finish it, I'll tell her I'm not even slightly interested.
0: That's fine, dear. Now drink your milk.
3: And do you know what else?
0: What?
3: That's all right. Never mind. But if her folks can't afford a better icebox than the one they have... Gee whiz, do you like Bill Turner?
0: Bill Turner? I hardly know him.
3: Gee, he's got a lot to learn. He just goes around. Do you know what he says?
2: Henry, what's your ambition in life?
3: My ambition, Mary? What do you mean?
2: That's all. I just wondered whether you wanted to be a man or a mouse.
3: Now listen, Mary, I haven't any time for small talk. Have you seen my blue and white tie?
2: No, but I'd love to see your chest expansion.
0: Now, Mary.
3: That's what I say, Mother.
2: But, Mother, all I was going to ask him was, is he going to take the short course or the 26-week course?
3: Of what?
0: Mary, will you please give Henry that letter?
3: What letter?
2: I don't think it's for you, though, Henry. You certainly didn't write to the National Institute of Muscular Development, Incorporated, did you?
3: Yes. No. Yes. Listen, Mary, where did you get that letter?
2: You just said it wasn't yours.
3: Now, listen, Mary, that's United States Mail.
0: Mary.
2: Mother, it says right here on the envelope, may be open for inspection.
3: Mary, give me that letter.
2: Are you Mr. Harold Aldrich?
3: No. Yes, no! Now, listen, Mary, you come back with that.
0: Children, stay out of the living room.
2: We won't break anything. I'm just helping Henry develop.
3: Now, listen, Mary, you're only going to make me late for school.
2: Do you want to take it with you to show to Nancy Adams?

0: Mary, if you breathe one word about that to her, I'll... Mary! Mary, come back down here with that!
1: Is there a class in this room next period, Homer?
2: Sure. What are all those questions you're filling out, Henry?
1: Nothing, Homer, nothing important. It's just some information I've got to send away. Could you measure my calf once more, please?
2: It's pretty hard with this ruler.
1: Well, just go around me real slow.
2: It's 14 exactly.
1: 14 for my calf? Gee whiz, my ankle was 14, too.
2: It was?
1: Yes, Homer, and I don't want to mislead anyone. I don't want them to send me...
2: Listen, Henry, what is it you're sending for?
1: Nothing, Homer. Gee whiz, why would I... Do you know whether Nancy Adams has a class here next period?
2: I thought you were ignoring her.
1: I am. That's why I'm waiting to return this book. When I give her this back, it's going to end everything.
2: Well, let me see that letter just for a second, will you please?
1: No, Homer.
2: What does this question at the bottom mean?
1: What question?
2: Do you have flat feet? And you wrote in yes.
1: Now listen, Homer.
2: Well, what did it say then?
1: Keep quiet, Homer. Miss Watson just came into the room.
2: Miss Watson?
3: Well, boys, you certainly look busy.
1: Oh, we are, Miss Watson.
3: You working on your biology?
1: Well, in a way we are.
3: Well, isn't that fine? You know, we're going to start working on mice next week.
1: We are? On mice?
3: Yes, we're going to compare their developments with that of man.
1: What's that?
2: Come on, Henry. That's the end of the period, and there's a class coming in.
4: Hello, Henry. What are you doing in here?
1: Well, I'll tell you, Nancy. I've been waiting. I've been filling out...
2: Henry, you're getting ink all over yourself.
1: I am? Well, Nancy, I just wanted to tell you how much I enjoyed this book.
4: Well, I'm awfully glad you returned it, Henry, because Bill Turner's anxious to read it.
1: He is?
4: Are you sure you're through with it?
1: Oh, yes. After all, even if I weren't through with it... Well, naturally. If Bill wants to read
4: it... Where have you been for the last week?
1: Just around.
2: Hey, Henry, come on.
1: You go on ahead, Homer. I may be held up here a second.
2: All right, quiet, please.
4: You better go, Henry.
1: I just wanted to tell you, though, how much I enjoyed your book.
3: Henry Aldridge, don't you and Homer Brown have a class this period?
1: Yes, Miss Watson. I'm on my way right this minute.
4: Bye, Henry.
1: Goodbye.
2: Henry, let me have a look at that letter, will you?
1: What letter?
2: About your flat feet.
1: Now, Homer. Listen, Homer, where is that letter?
2: I haven't got it.
1: But, Homer, I put it in this English book. I put it in this English... You suppose I put it in Nancy's book?
2: Why would you do that?
1: I didn't know I did. I was talking to her and I just stuck it in there.
2: Well, come on, you can't go back now.
1: Homer, I gotta get that letter.
2: Why?
1: My name's on it. Do you think I want a thing like that to be read publicly by Nancy?
2: Well, you certainly can't get it now, Henry.
1: Maybe they haven't started yet.
2: Well, I'm not going in with you. I don't want that whole class to look at me.
1: Keep quiet, Homer.
3: Will you all get out your pencils, please?
1: Well, Miss Watson, I'm sorry to interrupt your lesson like this, but I just returned Nancy to a book. I mean, Nancy's desk has something in it I'd like, I want, I mean, need.
3: Is it anything you can't do without for the rest of the period?
1: Yes, ma'am, I have to have it.
3: Well, if it won't take more than a second, you may go to her desk and get it.
1: Thank you, Miss Watson.
3: In the meantime, will all of you be copying what is on the board here?
1: Nancy.
4: Henry, what on earth is it you want?
1: I'd like to borrow that book again.
4: Henry, you didn't have to come all the way back into the class and embarrass me.
1: But I just happened to remember... I haven't finished it.
4: I thought you had finished it.
1: So did I, until
3: Will
1: I could...
3: Hurry, please?
1: Yes, Miss Watson.
4: Here, Henry.
1: Thanks.
3: Henry, may I ask what book that is?
1: This book I just got from Nancy?
3: Yes.
1: Well, it's just a book.
3: What is the title?
1: Murder on the Third Floor.
3: That is the book you were in so much of a hurry to get?
1: Well, I'll tell you, it isn't the murder I'm so anxious...
3: May I have the book, please?
1: The whole book?
3: The whole book.
1: Well, couldn't I just...
3: Please do not open it.
1: No?
3: May I have it, please?
1: Yes, Miss Watson.
3: And I should like to see Nancy Adams immediately after class.
1: But, Miss Watson...
3: Will you please leave the classroom?
1: Yes, Miss Watson. I'll go.

0: This is the Aldridge Family. We'll be right back after this short break.
1: Lots of places can expose you to identity theft, but that's why LifeLock monitors hundreds of millions of data points a second for threats to your identity, which is

0: Now, getting back to the troubles of Henry Aldrich, Henry has decided that he needs a course in physical development. After filling out the rather intimate questions on the application blank, he discovers that he has left the blank in a book belonging to Nancy Adams. The scene opens in Henry's school at the close of the period.
1: Listen, Henry, this'll make two classes I missed just because of you.
2: Homer, all you have to do is just walk into Miss Watson's classroom, pick up Nancy's book, and walk out with it.
1: Are you sure Miss Watson isn't in there?
2: No one's in there. There isn't a soul in there.
1: Why don't you go in and get it?
2: Well, gee whiz, Homer, I was going to stand here in the doorway and keep watch for you.
1: Well, if anyone does come along, Henry, don't speak. Just clear your throat.
2: Sure, I'll just sort of cough.
1: Okay.
2: Nobody's coming, Homer. That's it. Just walk right along as though you own the place.
1: Which book is it I'm to take?
2: The one your hand is on.
1: This isn't it.
2: Well, it must be there, Homer.
1: Well, come here and show it to me.
2: All right. Wait a second. I'll close the door partway.
1: If it was here, it would be here.
2: Homer, I'm almost positive Miss Watson didn't take it with her.
1: All right. Show it to me.
2: Well, gee whiz, it's a book with a blue cover.
1: A blue cover? Blue?
3: Yes, I will.
1: Henry, someone's out in the hall.
3: Well, I'm glad to...
2: Quick, Homer, duck.
1: Where will we duck?
2: Get down here beside her desk.
1: Did they come in, Henry?
2: No, they just closed the door. Gee whiz, they locked it.
1: They locked it? You mean we're locked in and I can't get to solid geometry?
2: Well, at least they didn't see us, Homer.
1: But, Henry, I'm weak in geometry as it is.
2: Well, all we have to do is climb out that window, Homer.
1: Well, what good will that do? We're way up on the third floor.
4: Nancy, could you take these keys down to the main office, please?
3: Yes, Miss Watson.
4: And Nancy, if you are quite sure you won't let this book interfere with your studies anymore, you may have it.
3: Yes, Miss Watson.
4: After all, Henry Aldrich has much more important things to attend to in school than reading mystery stories.
3: Yes, Miss Watson.
4: He's a very nice boy, Nancy. At least he has his good points. But I do wish you'd become more interested in someone who takes things just

0: bit more seriously.
1: Be careful, Homer. Do you want to knock me off this fire escape?
2: Oh, gee whiz, Henry. We've got to get off of here somehow.
1: Sure, and I suppose you want to go down to the bottom and jump. Don't you realize this fire escape goes right past first and second floor classrooms?
2: Keep quiet, Henry. Suppose somebody should come back into Miss Watson's room.
1: Let's close the window we came through. Then if anyone does, they won't hear us.
2: Easy now, Henry.
1: I'm being quiet.
2: That's it. Make all the noise you can.
1: Homer, all we have to do now is go up the fire escape to the roof.
2: And then what?
1: Well, it's bound to lead to something, Homer. Come on, have you got Nancy's book?
2: Sure, here, take it.
1: Is my letter in it?
2: I don't know.
1: Hey, Homer, what'd you take this for?
2: What?
1: This isn't Nancy's book. Gee whiz, it's Miss Watson's report book.
2: Her report book?
1: What made you think my letter would be inside that?
2: Well, you said blue, so I grabbed blue.
1: Well, you should have looked, Homer. If we get caught with that, we could even be expelled.
2: Just for having a report book?
1: Sure.
2: Well, you can be the one that takes it back, Henry.
1: I'll take it back, Homer. All I have to do is open the window again.
2: Be sure no one's in there, Henry.
1: No one's in there. Gee whiz.
2: All you have to do is lift, Henry.
1: I am lifting. Get away so I can spread my elbows.
2: Does it open?
1: Let me try once more.
2: Well, what's the matter, Henry? Are you weak?
1: Oh, gee whiz, maybe I do need... Wouldn't you think I could at least open a window when it's an emergency?
2: Well, you're certainly in a nice fix. You've got Miss Watson's reports, and Nancy's got your measurements.
1: Sure, and probably by this time, Nancy's read the whole thing. Come on, pull, Homer.
3: Boys! Boys, what are you doing up there?
2: Who is it, Henry?
3: What are you doing up there?
1: It's Mr. Bradley. He's down in the courtyard.
3: Boys!
1: Why, we're just trying to open a window.
3: Don't you know the rules about going out on the fire escape?
1: Are there any special rules, Mr. Bradley?
3: What are your names?
1: Why, I'm Henry Aldridge.
3: Who?
2: Homer Brown.
3: Who?
1: Henry and Homer.
3: Aldridge and Brown?
1: Yes, sir.
3: Will you please report in my office at once?
1: Yes, sir. How would you like to have us get there?
3: Any way you can.
1: Well, the only trouble is, Mr. Bradley...
3: What's that?
1: Nothing. We'll get down.
4: Hey, Nancy. Wait, Nancy.
5: I've got to go to class, Bill.
4: What's that book you've got?
5: Murder on the Third Floor.
4: Let me read it, will you?
5: Henry Aldridge hasn't finished it yet, Bill.
4: But I've got a study period, and I've got to have something to read.
5: Bill Turney, you give me that book.
4: I won't hurt it.
5: Bill, let me have it. Please, Bill. Bill, bring it here.
6: And now then, class, the first question is, what is the comparative... The comparative...
2: Did you get the window open, Henry?
1: Sure.
2: Nice going.
6: May I ask what this means?
1: Oh, excuse me, Mr. Van Wee.
6: Do you realize you literally are breaking into a Latin class?
1: But this is the only window on the fire escape we could get open.
2: And Mr. Bradley wants us right away, we think.
6: Well, get out of the room quickly as you can, please.
1: Yes, sir.
6: Now then, class, what is the comparative of bonus?
1: Who, me?
6: No.
7: About how long have you been a student in this school, young man?
1: About 3 years, Mr. Bradley.
7: And this other young man?
2: About 3 and a half, Mr. Bradley. But that was on account of the mumps right on top of the measles.
7: I see. Then you both know those fire escapes were placed on this building for emergency use only.
1: Well, the fact is, Mr. Bradley... Well,
8: Mr. Bradley, I have some papers here that were just picked up in the third floor hall.
7: What are they?
8: Well, they seem to be some sort of a physical education report.
7: Just post them on the bulletin board, please.
1: Well, Miss Shea, could you... Is that by any chance my paper?
8: Yours?
1: Yes, ma'am, it might be mine.
8: How much do you weigh?
1: 132 pounds.
8: Well, this is not yours.
1: Well, have any others been picked up lately? I mean, around 132?
8: They have not.
7: Homer, must you lean on my desk?
2: Oh, no, sir. Excuse me, I thought you were through with us.
7: I don't know what gave you that impression.
4: Excuse me, but could I interrupt you, Mr. Bradley?
7: You're Bill Turner, aren't you?
4: Yes, sir. I'm the one that carried 3 men over our goal Saturday.
7: What were you sent in here for?
4: Well, I don't suppose I should have been reading this book during study hour, Mr. Bradley.
7: What's the title?
4: Murder on the Third Floor.
1: Murder? Well, gee. Well.
7: Henry?
1: Yes, Mr. Bradley.

0: Do you think of a boy who would spend his time reading a book like that?
1: Well, I guess it's pretty bad, Mr. Bradley.
2: That's what I say.
0: Do you know what I think all three of you boys need?
1: No, sir.
0: Suppose you wait here, all of you, while I step out and get your records.
1: Yes, Mr. Bradley.
3: Well, Henry, you aren't worried about anything, are you?
1: Listen, Bill, could I borrow that book a second?
3: Nancy's book?
1: Well, all I want to do is take it for 1 second.
3: What for?
1: Bill, can't you even let me look at it?
3: Keep your hands off it.
2: Look what fell out of it. There's your letter right on the floor.
1: Oh, gee whiz. Hey, Bill Turner, you take your foot off that.
3: You make me.
1: Do you hear me? Take your foot off that letter.
2: Henry, somebody's coming.
1: I don't care.
4: Mr. Bradley, Miss Watson asked me to...
1: Gee whiz.
4: Henry!
2: Hello, Nancy.
1: Close the door.
3: Let go of my leg.
1: You lift your leg. Do you hear me? Lift it.
4: Boy, stop it.
2: Lift his leg, Henry.
1: Gee whiz. Hey, Bill, quit. You're twisting my head off.
3: Yeah?
4: Bill Turner, you stop that.
1: Darn you, Bill. There.
4: Henry.
2: Gee, Henry, did you knock him out?
1: Oh, boy.
2: Gee, you lifted him right off the floor.
3: Hey, what hit me?
4: He's all right, Henry. Pick him up before Mr. Bradley comes in.
1: Come on, Homer. Let's lift him onto the couch.
3: Listen, Aldrich, what did you hit me with?
1: I just used my bare hands, didn't I, Nancy?
0: Well, then, young man. Turner, did anyone invite you to lie down on that couch?
3: No, Mr. Bradley.
1: I'll help him up, Mr. Bradley.
0: Don't you think he can get up himself?
1: Well,
3: I'm up.
0: Well, young lady?
4: Miss Watson asked me to bring her keys down here.
0: Thank you. Turner, here's what I want you to do. I want you to spend a part of each lunch hour for the next 10 days picking up the papers in the halls of this building.
3: On all three floors?
0: On all three floors. And ask, how did Miss Watson's report book get here on my desk?
2: On your desk, Mr. Bradley.
0: Nancy, will you see that she gets it?
4: Yes, sir.
0: Aldrich and Brown.
1: Yes, Mr. Bradley.
2: Yes, Mr. Bradley.
0: Aldrich, what is that you're tearing up?
1: Why, it's just a sort of a letter that I've decided I won't need to send away.
0: It so happens that the gym instructor needs a couple of huskies such as you two to go down each afternoon and help him move the steel lockers.
1: Move them?
0: Yes, sir.
2: Aren't there a couple of hundred, Mr. Bradley?
0: There are more than a couple of hundred. It will take every afternoon for the next 2 weeks.
2: Well, gee whiz.
1: That's all right, Homer. The exercise will do us good.

0: Henry Aldrich will be back in just a moment. In the meantime, remember, there are two big reasons why you like Postum. You like it if coffee keeps you awake. And you love it as a good hot mealtime drink that all the family can and will enjoy. So tomorrow, ask your grocer for Postum.
1: Henry, do you suppose you could open the window, please?
2: Sure.
1: Here, I'll pull on one end with you.
2: Gee whiz, I don't need any help, Nancy. Do you think I'm a weakling? Oh, boy.
0: Listen again next week to the Aldrich family, same time, same station, for another sparkling half hour with your favorite youngster, his family, and his pals. The Aldrich family, starring Ezra Stone, is written by Clifford Goldsmith. Original music is composed and conducted by Jack Miller. This is Harry Von Zell saying, you will enjoy fragrant, flavorful Postum. And remember, Postum contains no stimulants. It cannot keep you awake. Good night.

0: Castle Building Course, an episode of The Aldrich Family from November 6th of 1941. Launching a couple of years earlier, that comedy series continued on radio well into the 1950s. For most of that run, Ezra Stone was Henry. But during World War II, when he was off serving in the military, Norman Tokar, Dickie Jones, and then Raymond Ives filled in for him. Also in the closing years, Henry was voiced by Bobby Ellis. I'm Greg Bell, and next on When Radio Was, it's Peg Lynch and Alan Bunce as the couple next door. We'll be right back.
1: With his faithful valet Cato, Brett Reed, daring young publisher, matches wits with the underworld, risking his life that criminals and racketeers within the law may feel its weight by the sting of the Green Hornet.
2: From the shadows comes a legend. 20 pulse-pounding radio adventures roar back to life in Radio Spirit's 10-CD collection, The Green Hornet, Boomerang.
1: The great car rode into life. A section of the wall in front raised automatically, then closed as the gleaming black beauty sped into the dark.

0: Jack McCarthy stars as Britt Reed, daring young publisher by day, masked avenger of crime by night.
1: He's the only one who gives us a bridge between the gamblers the police suspect and the group of people we suspect. Well,
2: yes, I see.
1: He's the bridge we're going to cross first. And Cato, if it'll help us find the truth, we're going to cross him good.
0: The Green Hornet, Boomerang, delivers rare broadcasts unheard since 1949. 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

0: Betsy, honey, now stop playing with your oatmeal and just eat it.
1: I am eating it, but I like to stir it around and make designs first.
0: Well, it's not polite. On top of that, you'll miss your school bus.
2: You should eat like your brother here. He has an appetite, don't you?
1: Mommy?
2: Yes, dear?
1: What do you want for Christmas?
2: Well, let's see.
0: I know what Mommy wants for Christmas. Got a list right here. Wastebasket for the living room, garbage can.
1: A garbage can for Christmas?
0: Well, it's a fancy kind with a foot pedal so Mommy doesn't have to stoop over. Then she wants some more wooden hangers for the front closet. Also some...
1: Oh, Mommy, didn't you ask for anything nice?
2: Now, look, dear, I don't think you should confuse the child.
0: Look, it's what you asked for, isn't it? You sat me down 2 weeks ago and you said, now we have got to be practical this year.
2: Well, yes, I know, dear, but...
0: Oh, what's the matter? Didn't you mean it?
2: Well, yes, I meant we shouldn't be extravagant this year with a new house here and the new baby. I mean, we are sort of strapped.
1: What's strapped?
0: Strapped hard up, flat broke, no money.
1: Haven't you any money, Daddy?
0: Yeah, boy, I'll say I haven't. Gosh, what a year.
2: You see, Mommy felt that this year, when we're pinching pennies, we really have to be practical.
0: So she asked for things for the house that we need anyhow. Things that make her housework easier, too. You know, like another clothes basket. That's what Mommy has insisted on getting. Haven't you, Mommy?
2: Well, yes, sure.
0: Now, remember, you insisted on Christmas morning we're not going to turn around and be disappointed that I didn't get you a new wristwatch. Now, are you, for example?
2: Well, no. Now, don't be silly, dear. Oh, look at the time, honestly.
0: Oh, golly, I got to stop and get gas, too. I'm going to be late again. Boy, one of these days I'll lose my job. That's all. Well, goodbye.
2: Oh, here, get into your coat. Put it on.

0: dear, yeah, it's cold. All right.
1: Goodbye, darling.
2: Goodbye, goodbye, darling. See you tonight.
0: All right, darling. Honestly.
1: Is Daddy really going to buy you a garbage can for Christmas?
0: Well, yes, I guess he is.

0: for goodness sakes. I thought I heard someone at the door.
1: May I come in, Mrs. Pemberton?
0: Yes, yes, of course, Betsy. I'm forgetting my manners, leaving you standing out there in the cold. I guess I was just surprised at this unexpected visit. Well, won't you sit down?
1: Thank you.
0: Well, I've seen you playing in the schoolyard across the street here so many times, and I thought, well, wouldn't it be nice if Betsy would stop in and see me? And here you are.
1: Yes.
0: Well, did you have a nice day at school?
1: Yes, thank you.
0: Weren't you supposed to take the school bus home?
1: No, I was going to play with Mary Lou after school, but I came over to see you instead.
0: Oh. Oh, well, that's certainly very nice. Would you like a cookie?
1: Well, no, thank you.
0: Well, maybe you'd like one later. Don't you think you'd better unbutton your coat if you're going to stay a while?
1: Yes, I guess so.
0: Well, how's your mummy?
1: Well, she's pretty good, I guess.
0: Pretty good? Is she sick?
1: No, she's tired all the time.
0: Oh, aren't we all? How's Daddy?
1: He's flat broke.
0: Oh, Betsy. Betsy, you are a scream.
1: He is. He said he was hard up, but he said he didn't have any money.
0: Well, I guess that's true of all of us, honey.
1: And he's going to lose his job.
0: Lose his job?
1: Yes, that's what he said this morning.
0: Oh, now, Betsy, are you sure?
1: Yes, he said so.
0: Well, that's terrible. That's simply terrible. And right before Christmas. Are you sure you're right, Betsy?
1: Yes. They were talking about it at breakfast. They don't hardly have any money to spend for Christmas.
0: Well, now, my goodness, you don't have to worry your pretty little head about it. I'm sure your mommy and daddy will make out just fine. And when Christmas comes...
1: Daddy's giving mommy a garbage can.
0: A what, dear?
1: A garbage can and some new wooden hangers for the front closet.
0: Oh, now, Betsy, I'm sure you got something all mixed up. You misunderstood mommy and daddy.
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3: Here's your total security of Southern Minnesota weather forecast. I'm meteorologist Megan Mulford. Lows level off around 48 tonight under mainly clear skies, northeasterly winds at around 5 miles an hour. Mainly sunny skies again tomorrow, highs level off around 80. Partly cloudy tomorrow night, chance of thunderstorms, lows dip down to about 55. Chance for storms Monday with highs in the low 80s, mainly sunny Tuesday. I'm weatherology meteorologist Megan Mulford. Right now, 64.
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5: Well, let's go out in the kitchen and make some hot chocolate, shall we? Won't that be fun?
6: No, thank you. I wanted to ask you something.
5: Oh, well, yeah, sure. You just ask me anything, Betsy.
6: Do you have anything I can do for you so I can earn some money?
5: Earn some money?
6: Yes. You paid Mary Lou and Jimmy Kendall a quarter to help you weed the garden. I thought maybe I could, too.
5: Oh, yes. Well, now, see, my garden doesn't need any weeding in the wintertime, you know.
6: I want to buy Mommy something nice for Christmas.
5: Oh, yes, of course you do.
6: I don't want to buy just an old wooden hanger.
5: No, of course you don't. Well, now, let's see. I must have something you can do for me to earn some money.
6: I can do dusting. Mommy said I'm a good duster.
5: Well, I'll bet you are.
6: I do the rungs of the chair and everything. And I even do the curlicues.
5: You do? Well, that's certainly more than my regular cleaning girl does. She never does the curlicues. Well, now...
6: And I can sweep off the porches, too.
5: And do my porches need sweeping?
6: And I can set the table, too.
5: Well, that's marvelous. Just simply marvelous. I've been looking for someone who could help me with all these things. And I tell you, Betsy, it's so hard to get anyone these days.
6: It's lucky I stopped in and asked you.
5: Well, I should say so. Now, I'll tell you what we'll do. You dust the downstairs here, sweep both my porches, and set the table for dinner. That ought to take about an hour. And I'll pay you a dollar. How's that?
6: Isn't
5: that enough?
6: I'd rather have 50 cents.
5: Well, a dollar's more.
6: I know, but it's too hard to get into my piggy bank.
5: Oh, I see. Well, we'll work something out.
6: And I'm afraid you'll have to ride me home.
5: Oh, I expected that. Transportation is one thing they all require.
6: What?
5: Oh, nothing. Now, come on, I'll find you a dust cloth.
7: Oh, boy, that snow's really coming down. Getting to look like Christmas out. God, I'm sorry I had to work so late, darling.
8: Oh, that's all right. I kept your dinner warm.
7: Ah.
8: Before you eat, I want you to go upstairs and talk to Betsy.
7: Oh? Why? What's the matter?
8: It seems that she told Myra Pemberton you were losing your job and that we were terribly hard up.
7: Oh, no.
8: I don't think it's so funny how many other people has Betsy told.
7: Where'd she get the idea I was losing my job?
8: I don't know. Well, you're always saying it.
7: Well, for Pete's sake, I'm just talking.
8: Well, you had better stop just talking. I don't know when I have been so embarrassed.
7: Oh, honey.
8: For some reason, Myra brought Betsy home. And she came in. I was so surprised. I said, why, hello, Myra. And she said, hello, dear. And she kissed me, which isn't at all like Myra, you know.
7: Yeah, no.
8: And she patted my arm and kept squeezing it and made some remark about keeping my chin up. Well, I asked her to sit down and have a cup of coffee, and she kept saying things like, it's always darkest before the dawn, and there's always a silver lining, you know.
7: Yeah.
8: I didn't know what she was talking about. And she finally told me that Betsy had told her how destitute we are right now, that you were losing your job at... Oh, I nearly fell off the chair.
7: Well, let's face it, we are hard up.
8: Oh, now, stop it. I know this is a tough year, but you do have a good job and you're in line for a promotion. We have got to stop talking money in front of Betsy all the time, especially when you joke about things and she believes you. She'll get the worst feeling of insecurity. I'm worried about her. It may warp her whole life. Going around telling people
7: well,
8: that we're broke.
7: Maybe if Betsy tells enough people we're broke, we'll get some donations.
8: Oh. Myra offered to tide us over. Myra wouldn't believe me. She had tears in her eyes. She thought I was being brave and just carrying on with my head held high or something. Now, you go upstairs and talk to Betsy, and you set that child straight.
7: Yeah, I guess maybe I'd better.

0: I swept the porches and I set the table. Mrs. Pemberton gave me a dollar.
1: Oh, I see. Now, look, Betsy, darling, I don't want you to worry about money.
0: And I don't want you to worry about money either, Daddy. You know what?
1: Well, no, what?
0: It's a secret. Don't tell Mommy.
1: No, I won't.
0: We're going to get Mommy a new wristwatch for Christmas. Oh, Daddy, you don't want to give her a garbage can.
1: Darling, Betsy, honey, now listen. Every year, your mother insists on being practical. Now, we go through this every year, and believe me, if I ever did give your Mommy a garbage can...
0: Well, you're not going to give her one, because she thinks you are. We're going to give her a wristwatch, and I've already bought it.
1: You've already bought it? A wristwatch?
0: Oh, it's just wonderful, Daddy. Mrs. Pemberton took me to this big store, and I only had to pay a dollar down and a dollar every week. And I'll earn the money at Mrs. Pemberton. She said so. Well, isn't that wonderful?
1: Well, yes, of course.
0: And, Daddy, Mrs. Pemberton said if I knew anybody who was big enough to shovel snow, she'd hire him, too.
1: Oh, yeah. Yes, I see what you mean. Well, if Mrs. Pemberton needs her snow shoveled, well, we ought to know somebody who's big enough to shovel snow, huh?
0: We've got to hurry, Daddy, and work hard, because there's not much time left before Christmas. If we want to get the watch for Mommy...
1: Listen, we'll lay our plans tomorrow. We'll team together and put our shoulders to the wheel, you and Daddy, huh? Now, don't you worry. Somehow, we'll get that watch for Mommy.
0: Don't you worry either.
1: No, darling, I won't.
0: Good night, Daddy.
1: Good night, sweetheart. Sleep tight.
2: Did you have a talk with Betsy and get her straightened out?
1: Well, no. She had a talk with me and got me straightened out. Now, look, stop worrying about Betsy, will you? She has no feeling of insecurity that's going to warp her whole life, as you put it. Boy, I tell you, you worry about your kids, but in the long run, they turn out just fine. Just fine.
2: Now, look, what?
1: No, look, honey, don't ask questions before Christmas, huh?
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4: Betsy asks for a job. An episode of The Couple Next Door from December 12th of 1958. Well, I'm Greg Bell, and earlier we had Ezra Stone as Henry Aldridge, and my question is about his later TV career. Switching over from acting to producing and directing, he worked on numerous 1960s and 70s programs. For example, he directed more than 24 episodes of a comedy series, which starred Fred Gwynne, Yvonne DiCarlo, and Al Lewis. I'll name it and then wrap up when radio was right after this break. There's no

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4: But we've introduced a flexible credential whereby a single card can be what you want it to be depending on the transaction type. 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And it's a way in which the consumers can have a little bit more control over who they share their data with.
3: More info is at Visa.com. 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
5: Welcome back to When Radio Was. We kicked off the show with Ezra Stone playing teenager Henry Aldridge. And I mentioned he moved on to direct for television, including more than 24 episodes of a 1960s comedy series, which starred Fred Gwynne, Yvonne DiCarlo, and Al Lewis. The answer is The Munsters. I'm Greg Bellamer-Dumb, and hey, visit us at the website, whenradiowas.com. Until next time, I bid you farewell.
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6: Shots near the White House. I'm Chris DeMeo, Fox News. A suspect firing shots near the security checkpoint of the White House earlier tonight.
7: This is what happened around 6 o'clock this evening. I'm told that a gunman came up near the White House on the west side, what is described to me as Gate 17. This is kind of near 14th Street on the west side of the White House, and came up and brandished some sort of a pistol. We don't know what type of pistol it was, but he then fired toward the White House 3 times. And the United States Secret Service, they returned fire. We don't know how many shots that they got off, and they apparently took the gunman down. Now, sometime in this gunfire exchange, a civilian on the street was struck by this gunfire, and we do not know the condition of that person right now. But the important thing to know is that the gunman who came up with the pistol and was taken down by the Secret Service.
6: Fox's Chad Pergram, the Secret Service says the suspect was shot and killed. President Trump says negotiations are nearly finalized on a peace deal with Iran. He made the announcement on Truth Social this afternoon after holding separate calls with Middle Eastern mediators and Israeli Prime Minister Netanyahu.
8: President Trump has reportedly said that they are getting a lot closer to finalizing a deal. We also know that U.S. Secretary of State Marco Rubio, who just landed in India, has previously said that slight progress has been made. Now, we know a delegation from Pakistan that included the country's army chief was just in Iran. They met with Iran's foreign minister and the Speaker of Parliament as they worked to hammer out the final details of a potential ceasefire deal. One official here in the UAE says that he feels like there's a 50-50 chance of there being a deal between Iran and the U.S.
6: That's Fox's Jeff Paul. Montgomery County, Texas officials say multiple people were shot in New Caney, Texas. There's no word on injuries or their conditions. The shooter is in custody. 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
18: 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I'm Nicole Palizzi.
19: 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It's Kevin Nealon.
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0: increasing. So that's the bad news.
1: Fire Authority Division Chief Craig Covey, 40,000 people in the Garden Grove area under evacuation orders. Governor Gavin Newsom has also declared a state of emergency for Orange County. Well, the Justice Department confirms it scrubbed its website of news releases about criminal cases related to the January 6th riot. The move comes days after the DOJ announced a $1.8 billion fund designated to compensate Trump allies and people who feel that they were unjustly investigated and prosecuted. With the attack near the White House today, a report says a member of the Trump family was targeted earlier by Iran. Here's Fox's Paul Stevens.
2: The New York Post reports that first daughter Ivanka Trump was targeted for assassination by a terrorist trained by Iran's Islamic Revolutionary Guard Corps. Sources say 32-year-old recently captured Mohammed Bakir Saad Dawood al-Saadi made a pledge to kill Ivanka Trump and even had a blueprint of her Florida home. That plot was allegedly hatched to avenge President Trump's move to kill Iranian military chief Qasem Soleimani in a U.S. drone strike in Baghdad 6 years ago. Al-Saadi was arrested in Turkey on May 15th and extradited to the U.S. He's charged with numerous attacks and attempted attacks throughout Europe and the U.S. Paul Stevens, Fox News.
1: The family of NASCAR icon Kyle Busch releases his cause of death. He died of severe pneumonia. Busch's passing comes less than 2 weeks after he reportedly struggled with a sinus cold, made worse by competing at a Cup Series race at Watkins Glen. Busch was 41. I'm Chris DeMeo. This is Fox News.
3: Here's your Total Security of Southern Minnesota weather forecast and meteorologist Megan Mulford. Lows level off around 48 tonight under mainly clear skies, northeasterly winds at around 5 miles an hour. Mainly sunny skies again tomorrow, highs level off around 80. Partly cloudy tomorrow night, chance of thunderstorms, lows dip down to about 55. Chance for storms Monday with highs in the low 80s, mainly sunny Tuesday. I'm weatherology meteorologist Megan Mulford. Right now, 64.
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7: I'm Greg Bellamy with Jack Benny. And then later it's our weekly visit to Valley Springs for Mary Foster, the editor's daughter. Chicago-born, Waukegan-raised Benjamin Kubelski became Jack Benny during his days on the stages of vaudeville. And he first came to radio in 1932. And that was the beginning of a nearly quarter of a century on the air. He also spent about 15 years on television. The radio broadcast we have right now is from June 2nd of 1940.
8: 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The orchestra opens the program with I Hear Bluebirds.

0: spirits today and look younger has nothing to do with my contract being renewed. I'm always this way.
1: Now, wait a minute, Jack. When our sponsor came to your house for dinner last Sunday, you were a wreck.
0: Who, me?
1: Why, I never saw anyone so jittery and nervous.
0: Me, jittery?
2: Yes, you. Until Mr. Mortimer picked up your option, you made a darn fool of yourself.
0: What are you talking about?
2: All evening long it was, have a cigarette, Mr. Mortimer. Have a cigar, Mr. Mortimer. Here, take this chair, Mr. Mortimer. It's softer.
0: Oh, I didn't make such a fuss over him.
2: Go on, he happened to sneeze once, and you sent Rochester out for an oxygen tent.
0: Well, I just did that for a gag. What's the matter with you two?
2: And the way you waited on him. You wouldn't let the man do anything for himself.
0: What do you mean?
2: When his shoelace came undone, who tied it?
0: Mary, I happened to be down on the floor at the time. That's the only reason I did it.
3: Well, let me ask you something. Why were you laying on the floor in the first place?
0: What? What was that, Phil?
3: I said, why were you laying on the floor in the first place?
0: Phil, you should be the last one in the world to ask anybody why they're laying on the floor at a party. Why, I know bearskin rugs that lead less horizontal lives than you do. And incidentally, Phil, you might at least thank me for the good time you had last Sunday.
3: What good time? All we did was play bingo, and our sponsor won every game. Boy, was that oblivious.
0: You mean obvious. However, there was nothing obvious about it. Mr. Mortimer is lucky at bingo, that's all. I only called the numbers the way they came up.
2: And the way they came up shouldn't happen to a dog.
0: Oh, forget about it.
1: Frankly, Jack, I don't know what the rest of us were playing for. You let Mr. Mortimer bingo every time.
0: All right, so he won the salad bowl. But don't forget, he paid 25 cents a card, the same as everybody else.
2: And that salad bowl was a Christmas gift from Eddie Cantor.
0: That's a lie. I got it for my birthday from Olson and Johnson. Boy, are they cheap. Just because they're a team, they give one present. And incidentally, fellas, seems funny that you can all criticize and complain. Yet not one of you has the courtesy to mention the delicious food I served. Why, you guys all ate like it was your last meal.
3: Well, until he picked up your option, Jackson, we weren't sure.
0: Maybe you weren't, Phil, but I wasn't the least bit worried. I knew I was going to be signed up for next season 2 weeks ago.
1: 2 weeks ago?
0: Yes, I had definite information.
2: Oh, you and that phony fortune teller.
0: Phony? Mary, there's nothing phony about Madame Zuzu. She clicks like a castanet. Why, she's marvelous.
2: Oh, yeah? 4 years ago, she told me I was going to marry Robert Taylor. Robert Taylor, she said.
0: All right, so she misses once in a while.
2: Why did she have to miss on that one?
0: It was just fate, that's all. Even a crystal ball has an off day now and then.
3: Hey, wait a minute. Madame Zuzu? You know, I went to her place once.
0: You did, Phil?
3: Yeah, she told me I was bashful. Ain't that a Lulu?
0: Bashful? You, of all people.
3: And she was sitting on my lap at the time. I can't understand her.
0: Me neither.
2: I'd like to take that crystal ball and hit her over the head with it.
0: Mary, will you forget about Robert Taylor? And speaking of Madame Zuzu, fellas, if you knew what she told me about my movie career, you'd all be plenty excited.
1: What did she tell you, Jack?
0: Never mind. You'll read it in the paper next winter.
3: Come on, Jackson, tell us.
0: No, nothing doing. It's a secret.
3: Okay.
0: Now, wait a minute. Madame Zuzu looked in the crystal, and guess who's going to win the Academy Award next year? Guess who?
2: She ought to be rated.
0: All right, just for that, Mary, you're not going with me to the Academy banquet and hear my acceptance speech.
2: Your acceptance speech?
0: Yes, I'm preparing it now.
2: Well, don't write anything that you can't switch to a letter to your father.
0: We'll see. I wouldn't laugh too soon.
1: By the way, Jack, not changing the subject, but while Madame Zuzu was giving you the lowdown on your option, did she mention who's going to be your announcer next season?
0: Well, I imagine you're the lucky man, Don, although there wasn't room for you in the crystal. But, I'm sure you're set. And we'll have the same little comedian, eh, Mary?

0: as I hear bluebirds played by the orchestra. And now, ladies and gentlemen, we bring you our master of ceremonies. A man who had his option picked up last Sunday and now looks 10 years younger, Jack Benny.
1: Thank you, thank you. Hello again, this is Jack Benny talking. And Don, the fact that I'm in good...

0: wet, and I picked out linen and dishes and everything.
1: Mary, will you forget about Robert Taylor? Anyway, Don.
0: Forget, he says.
1: Mary. Anyway, Don, it looks like we'll have the same old gang again next year. Madam Zuzu saw all of us together in her crystal ball.
2: She better see a lot more of that green stuff in there. You can count me out.
1: What do you mean?
2: Well, I want a raise. I started to work for you 4 years ago, and I'm still getting the same lousy salary.
1: Well, you got the same lousy band. I have a motto, Phil. As ye play, so shall I pay.
2: Now, wait a minute. What's wrong with my band?
1: What's wrong? You've got 3 violins that no one's ever heard. A guitar player who got his strings from a yo-yo top. Two piano players that have to put a nickel in for every number. And a brass section that must have a sideline. And you ask for more money.
2: Well, there's no harm trying.
1: All right, you tried. Incidentally, Phil, I've got your contract here in my pocket. So right after the broadcast, I want you to put your usual X on the dotted line. I understand?
2: I can print Phil Harris now.
1: I know. I saw it all over the wall. Stop showing off. Well, I guess that takes care of our contract problems for next season.
3: You haven't straightened things out with me yet, Mr. Benny.
1: Oh, hello, Dennis. I thought I mailed you a contract to sign.
3: You did, but my mother tore it up.
1: Oh. Well, I'll tell you what, Dennis. Supposing you and I go in the other room and talk matters over about next season. I guess we can come to an agreement.
3: Well, my mother says...
1: Come along, Dennis. Now, Phil... Phil, while we're in the other room transacting a deal, how about playing a number?
2: Okay, you great big businessman.
1: Come along, Dennis, my boy.
3: Well, my...
1: Come along now.
0: Oh, Phil.
1: What?
0: Play loud so we can't hear Dennis screaming.

0: 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You're in the middle of a Jack Benny show, and we'll be right back after this.
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7: That was Alice Blue Gown, played by Phil Harris and his orchestra. And very good, Phil. Say, Mary, is Jack in the other room yet?
8: Yep, he's still talking business with Dennis.
7: The kid must be holding out.
8: Yeah, I'm going to open the door and listen.
7: Oh, now, wait a minute, Mary. That isn't ethical.
9: Ethical, schmethical. Let's listen in, babe.
8: I will. Now, quiet.
10: Sure, Dennis, sure. I know you're worth it, but that's a little too steep.
11: Well, my mother says that next year I ought to get $500 a week.
10: $500, eh?
11: Uh-huh.
10: Well, I'll tell you what, Dennis.
8: They're still at it, boys.
7: How's Dennis making out?
8: He's in the neighborhood of $500, but I don't think he'll move in there.
7: You know, that Benny's terrific. You know, he's the guy that started the second cup of coffee is free movement.
8: Yeah, what a character.
7: Well, I think we ought to get going on with the program. See how they're coming along, Mary.
8: Okay.
10: Absolutely, Dennis. I agree with you, but my budget won't permit it.
11: Well, my mother says
10: look, Dennis,
11: that...
10: Look, Dennis, look. Dennis, would you be satisfied with $250 a week?
11: $250? Oh, sure, that's swell.
10: I see. Hmm. Well, now look, Dennis, you're young yet, and you've got your whole future ahead of you. I'll tell you what I'll do.
8: Well, it's still going on.
7: What's the latest report?
8: Ceiling 500, vision 250. It looks bad.
7: Why don't the kid walk out on him?
8: He can't. Jack's sitting on his chest. It looks like an all-day session. Now, quiet, everybody.
10: You're right, Dennis. You're absolutely right. But $85 a week is a lot of money. After all, you're just a kid.
11: I can't breathe. Move down a little, will you?
10: I'm sorry, Dennis. Now, let's talk this over carefully. I'm sure we can get together. I'll tell you what.
8: Well, that beats everything.
7: What's the figure now, Mary?
8: 85, and they haven't struck bottom.
7: I never saw a guy as tight as Jack. You remember that Gladys Zabisco he used to go with?
9: Yeah?
7: Well, he broke up with her because she took appetite pills.
8: And he was nuts about her, too. Well, here goes for another peek. Quiet now, fellas.
10: Okay, Dennis, it's a deal. $37.50 a week. Sign right here on the dotted line.
11: What's going on here?

0: Dennis, please. Here's the pen. Sign right here.
1: Well, I ought to speak to my mother first.
0: All right. Now, here's what you tell her.
2: It's the last round, and Dennis is on the ropes.
3: What was Jack's final offer?
2: $37.50 a week.
3: $37.50? Why, the kid's getting $37 now.
2: Yeah, but I guess Jack feels he ought to have a raise. You know.
0: Well, let's go ahead with the program, fellas. We're all set, eh, Dennis?
1: Yeah, I guess so.
3: Hey, Dennis, what did Jackson offer you for next season?
1: Well, I'm gonna
0: Don't tell him, Dennis. Don't tell him. We don't want the others to be jealous of you.
1: Holy smoke, am I making more money than they are?
0: Could be, could be.
2: You know what, Jack?
0: What?
2: You save more money by accident than Harry Lauder does on purpose.
0: Oh, yeah? Well, Mary, I'd be quiet if I were you. Madame Zuzu looked in the crystal the other day, and you were wrapping up a pair of stockings. And now, Dennis, now that everything has been smoothed out to our mutual satisfaction, how about singing a nice song for us?
1: Okay.
0: What's it gonna be, Dennis?
1: I'm gonna sing...
0: Hold it a minute. I'll take it. Hello?
4: Hello, Mr. Benny. This is Rochester.
0: Oh, it's you. Rochester, if you'd listen to the program, you wouldn't always call up and interrupt in the middle of it. Why don't you tune in once in a while?
4: Well, frankly, boss, you don't do the kind of stuff that intrigues me.
0: I know. You won't listen to any program where you don't tear something off, send it in, and get something back. Now, what do you want? What's on your mind?
4: Well, boss, you know Hollywood Park Racetrack opened last Thursday.
0: Yes.
4: And you know how cheap oats are right now.
0: Oats? What are you driving at?
4: I bought a racehorse. Can I keep him in the garage?
0: You bought a racehorse? Rochester, how can you possibly afford to buy a horse on your salary?
4: Well, I paid $2 down, and I got 30 days to raise the other $1,800.
0: You mean you have to raise $1,800 in 30 days?
4: Yeah, ain't that fantastic?
0: It certainly is. How are you going to get that much money in one lump?
4: My back pay would do it.
0: Rochester, if you're referring to your investment in the Benny Protective and Endowment Association... that doesn't mature until you're 40.
4: I'll be 40 tomorrow.
0: That's a lie! Now, Rochester, you take that horse back to wherever you got it. There's no room for it in the garage.
4: There is now. I put the Maxwell out in the street for the summer.
0: Well, put it right back in again. I don't want my car out in the street. Somebody will come along and steal it.
4: I'd like to get a picture of that. I could sell it to Pick, Click, or Flick.
0: Rochester, I'm not going to argue with you. Now, you get rid of that broken-down nag.
4: He ain't a broken-down nag. He won over 100 races.
0: Won?
4: All right, run.
0: That's more like it. Now, you do as I say. Goodbye.
4: Goodbye. Oh, by the way, boss.
0: What is it now?
4: I don't like Section 8, Paragraph D of my new contract.
0: What's wrong with it? Section 8 says you get $30 a week.
4: I know, but paragraph D says a week is 14 days.
0: I'm trying out something new. Anyway, we'll discuss that when I get home. Goodbye.
4: Goodbye.
0: The idea of buying a racehorse. He'll probably have me out in the morning clocking it. He'll never get up. Well, sing, Dennis. Don't stand there like a dodo.

0: racehorse he has to have. Oh, well. That was Where Was I, sung by Dennis Day, who I'm sure will be with us for many years to come. Yes, sir.
1: If I ever get smart, watch out.
0: Now, Dennis, you say one more thing like that, and I'm going to take you in the next room and give you a good talking to.
2: Boy, will he be flat-chested.
0: Never mind. And now, ladies and gentlemen, for our feature attraction tonight, Mr. Don Wilson, that eminent American playwright, has written another of his famous one-act plays, a hillbilly melodrama entitled The Code of the Hills, or Shoot Me in the Pants, Zeke, the rest is store clothes. Set the scene, Mr. Wilson.
3: Gladly. The locale, ladies and gentlemen, is the cabin of the Jake Bennies in a remote section of the Ozarks. The Jake Bennies are in the midst of a feud with their longtime enemies and neighbors, the Fudd Allens.
0: Oh, pardon me, Don. I would like to announce, folks, that any resemblance between the Fudd Allen in our play and the Fred Allen of radio is purely intentional. If he's not a hillbilly, I never saw one. Go ahead, Don.
3: It is 6 o'clock in the evening, and the shooting has been going on all day. Curtain, music.
2: Put that gun away, Pa. Supper's awaiting.
4: Be right there, Mo.
2: A shooting and a killing, a shooting and a killing. When is it going to stop?
4: We ain't going to quit till them Allens are wiped out. Ain't room in these yah hills for the both of us.
1: You said it, Pappy.
4: Get away from them doors, Zeb.
2: Say, Pa, what have you and got again the Fudd Allen?
4: I'll tell you what I got again him. One night I asked Fudd how many hairs on a monkey's face. And he said, the next time you shave, count 'em. He knew I couldn't count. Well, I ain't a-cheering for that kind of city talk, and I ain't forgetting. Hey, son, barricade that double door.
1: Ooh, Pappy.
4: Son.
1: They got me, Pappy. They got me.
2: What was that, Paul?
0: They uns got our boy, Zeb. Shot him right through the doors.
2: I didn't know he was a-wearing them.
0: I'll get them Allens for this. Kids don't grow on bushes. No siree.
1: I'm a-going, Pappy. I'm a-getting weaker and weaker. Goodbye, Pappy. Goodbye, Ma.
0: Goodbye.
2: Goodbye.
0: Well, what do we got for supper, Ma?
2: Lunch.
0: Good. Dish it out.
5: Howdy, Uncle Jake.
0: Hello there, Twitch.
2: Hey, Twitch, you shouldn't be walking around with your left arm shot up like that.
5: Well, I've been a-seeking some cord to tie it up with. It keeps a-falling off.
0: You know, Twitch,

0: like the way that arm of yours keeps the dropping off. It might be ailing. What's that you got under your other arm?
1: My right leg.
0: Oh. Well, put it in the umbrella stand and come to supper. Sit down. Doggone, I wish them Allens would hold off till we get through eating.
2: I'm a-going, Pappy. I'm a-going.
0: Take your time, son. Pass the coffee, Ma.
1: Hey, Jake, what happened to Cousin Zeb?
0: One of the Allens plugged him. Have some coffee, Twitch. Doggone, don't those Allens know it's supper time? By the way, Ma, where's our daughter, Linda Lou, Nettie Mae, Lily Bell Harvest Moon? Where is she?
3: She went down to the village to buy a girdle. Had her heart set on it.
0: A girdle?
1: Oh, boy, we can have some hotcakes.
0: That's griddle. What's a girdle, Ma?
3: Something them city gals are wearing. It's like a sweater, only it snaps at you.
0: By gum, what'll they be thinking up next? Here she is now. Hello, Linda Lou, Nettie Mae, Lily Bell, Harvest Moon.
4: Hello, Pappy. Hello, Ma.
3: Hello, Linda Lou, Nettie Bell. Nettie Mae. Oh, nuts. Hello.
0: We uns have been a-worrying about you, gal. You shouldn't be out of doors at a time like this.
4: Why not? Them Allens couldn't hit the broadside of a barn.
0: No, but they could hit yours. Sit down, gal.
1: Say, Uncle Jake.
0: What is it, Tweet?
1: Look out the window. Ain't that one of them Allens sneaking up on us?
0: Either that or a polecat. Give him a rifle, Ma.
4: Watch out, Paul. Watch out.
0: He missed me.
3: Oh, yeah? Where's your ear?
0: Doggone, and I wanted to hear the pitch bandwagon. Come on, Twitch, grab a gun. That'll teach them varmints.
3: I wish Dan's and we would stop this darn feud.
0: Not Fudd Allen. He's the feudinest man in these hills.
1: I wonder what makes him so feudy.
0: I don't know. Hey, Ma, pass me the sugar. Doggone them. Pick up that spoon, Ma.
3: Never mind, I'll get you another one.
0: I want that one. My hand's on it. Thanks.
3: A shooting and a killing, a shooting and a killing. How many more pages to this play?
0: Can't be many. Here comes Porky Wilson now. Hello, Porky.
5: Hello, Jake. Say, what happened to Zeb?
0: Them Allens done plugged him. And none of us ain't safe till this feud is over.
5: I am. I'm so big they're scared to shoot at me. Why, them Allens is as yellow as
0: banana.
1: And speaking of bananas, ladies and gentlemen, do you realize how marvelous they are when sliced over a dish of tempting and appetizing...
0: Now, hold on now, Wilson. Did you write this play just to get that in?
1: This gelatin dessert is not only economical and easy to make, but comes in 6 delicious flavors.
0: Why, you...
1: So look for the big red letters on the box. They spell...
0: Take that!
1: They spell Jell-O.
0: I missed it.
1: J-E-L-L...
0: Oh! That got him.
5: I'm a going, Jake. I'm a going.
2: Me too.
0: Well, that's all for tonight, folks. Will the Jake Bennies win the feud? Will the Fudd Allens be wiped out? Will Porky Wilson recover?
6: I don't know. Hey, Clem, will Porky Wilson recover?
7: I don't know. Hey, Zeke, will Porky Wilson recover?
8: I don't know. Hey, Stan!
0: Let us go. It's not important. My goodness, Clayfield.
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10: The Jack Benny Program from June 2nd of 1940. 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
3: Madrigal. 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
10: And now, Mary Foster, the editor's daughter. As we look in on the Foster home, Henry and his daughter Mary are talking. It's early evening, and Henry is telling with considerable amusement about his conversation with Tom Daggett, his printer, who has just become engaged. Henry is saying,
11: I swear, 'twas all I could do to keep a straight face, Mary. Honest, I can't recall a time when I wanted to laugh so much.
12: Well, now, that would have been a very mean thing to do, Dad.
11: Oh, yes, yes, I know that. That's why I kept serious, at least as serious as I could. Gist of the matter was that Tom, he wasn't aiming to ask Amelia to marry him for some time yet. About a year, he said. According to him, 1 year wasn't a long enough time to be acquainted with a woman to justify getting engaged. He figured on at least 2 years before he spoke his mind. But all of a sudden, you know, he found himself promised forth. Said it was plumb bewildering to him.
12: I haven't the least doubt but what it is bewildering still. And that it'll continue to be for some time to come. Amelia's a rather bewildering person.
11: Yes, I should say so. Tom says he was sitting over in your office talking, and Amelia, she said something about why didn't he ask her to marry him. And he replied he was thinking of it. Next thing he knew, she was laughing and crying and carrying on at a great rate, calling him darling. Said it was awful confusing.
12: Poor Tom.
11: Yeah, he don't know what it's all about.
12: Well, he was going to ask her to marry him eventually. It was just a matter of getting up his courage, so perhaps it's just as well it happened this way.
11: Oh, yes.
12: But, of course, Amelia's in seventh heaven.
11: Oh, gracious sake, yes. She's just as happy as a cat with catnip. And I can tell you this much. Her work is going to suffer for some time to come, too. Getting her personals all mixed up. Keeps writing in the name of Tom Daggett. Don't even realize she's doing it. I'd just as well not expect her to do any work at all for the next few weeks.
12: Well, I know, but I'm awfully glad she's happy. She deserves a little happiness in her life.
11: Oh, yes, sure thing. I'm glad for her, too. I'm glad as I can be.

0: I do get a lot of amusement out of them, too. They're a caution, both of them. Yes, they're a caution. Well, seems that quite a few folks around town here are thinking in terms of matrimony this season.
1: Yes, I know several couples. I suppose you're referring specifically to Jerry Dalton, aren't you, Dad?
0: Well, yes, I guess maybe I did have her in mind at that. So she's going down to New York to marry George Peters, is she?
1: Evidently. Mm. I do hope that marriage turns out to be successful.
0: Don't you think 'twill?
1: Well, I don't know, Dad. I really don't. Of course, as you know, the first and foremost requirement for a successful marriage is for the couple to be in love. Oh, I know there's a lot of talk today about marriage succeeding without love, but as far as I'm concerned, it just doesn't work.
0: No, no, I'll agree with you there. Take, for example, when your mother and me was married. We had less than the average young couple to start out on. As I've told you before, about all we had was a picture of Admiral Dewey and an oil soap.
1: I love that.
0: Well, now, honest, we didn't have much more than that. What I'm trying to say is that it was quite a struggle for us to get by and have the ordinary necessities of life, let alone the luxuries.
1: Yes, I know. You and Mother Blessed did have a hard time of it.
0: Yeah, we did. But it was worth it. That's the point. It was worth it because it brought us that much closer together. Now, of course, you might speak of that remark as a platitude, a saying that's worn mighty thin. But it seems to me, Mary, it can't be repeated too often. And all that work and all that sacrifice was worth it to your mother and me, because we was mighty fond of each other to begin with.
1: Of course it was. And that's just it, Dad. When I mentioned that love was the first requirement for a successful marriage, I meant it to apply to Jerry and George.
0: You don't figure that they're fond of each other?
1: Oh, yes. That is to say, I'm almost certain George is in love with Jerry. It's Jerry being in love with him that I'm not sure of.
0: Oh, she must be, or else she wouldn't have agreed to marry him. There's nothing deceitful or two-faced about Jerry, or if there is, I've been completely fooled.
1: No, it isn't a matter of being deceitful, Dad. Of course she isn't. She's very straightforward. It's just that... Oh, well, I doubt if you'd understand.
0: Understand? Of course I'd understand. Confound it all, child. I ain't a doddering imbecile, am I?
1: No, darling, but you are a man. And sometimes it's very hard for a man to understand why a woman does some of the things she does.
0: I don't hold with that. Never did and never will.
1: Well, what I mean is that I'm pretty sure Jerry's in love with Bill Nelson.
0: With Doc?
1: Yes.
0: Oh, come, come now, Mary. That don't make any kind of sense at all.
1: I didn't think it would to you.
0: Couldn't anybody. Jerry Dalton's got lots more brains than be smitten with one man and still go right ahead and marry another one.
1: All right, Dad, have it your own way. I think I'll go over to Amelia's and see Jerry. Haven't had a chance to congratulate her yet.
0: Oh, going over this evening?
1: Yes, right now. You'll keep an ear out for the children, won't you, for an hour or so? Bella's out for the evening.
0: Oh, yeah, sure thing. But I tell you, Mary, you're absolutely wrong in thinking that Jerry is...
2: 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We'll be right back after this short break.
3: Here's your Total Security of Southern Minnesota weather forecast and meteorologist Megan Mulford. Lows level off around 48 tonight under mainly clear skies, northeasterly winds at around 5 miles an hour. Mainly sunny skies again tomorrow. Highs level off around 80. Partly cloudy tomorrow night. Chance of thunderstorms. Lows dip down to about 55. Chance for storms Monday with highs in the low 80s. Mainly sunny Tuesday. I'm weatherology meteorologist Megan Mulford. Right now, 64.
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5: Anybody home?
6: Is that you, Mary?
5: Yes.
6: Oh, well, bless your heart. Come on right in here and sit down.
5: Do I look happy? Ask me why. Go on, ask me why.
6: I know why, dear, and I'm very, very happy for you.
5: I'm just delighted.
6: Oh, isn't it wonderful? Ain't it just beautiful? Honest. Anybody think I've just been sitting here in this chair? But I ain't. I've been soaring away, way up among the clouds.
5: Pink ones.
6: Yeah, pink ones.
5: Well, I'm awfully glad, Amelia. You deserve just the best there is of everything.
6: When are you going to be married?
5: Oh, I don't know. I was thinking of sometime early next month. But it's one thing for me to think of it and another thing to get Tom to agree to it. You know, Mary, he's kind of scared.
6: Is he really?
5: Mm-hmm. In fact, I might go so far as to say that he's awful scared.
6: Oh, but I don't think he's so very different from any other man. He may be a little more scared than most. You know, he's a little bit over the age when most men get married.
5: Well, a little maybe, but not much. To me, Tom Daggett's a fine figure of a man.
6: Oh, yes, of course. I didn't mean that he wasn't.
5: He's kind of youthful looking, too.
6: Yes, indeed he is. I think you and Tom are both very, very fortunate, Amelia.
5: Thank you. I think so, too. But to get back to what I was saying, Tom, being as scared as he is, most likely he wouldn't hear of getting married quite so soon. Of course, I guess he would if I insisted. But I don't think I'd better insist, or he really might try to escape.
6: Oh, I don't think it would be quite that drastic. However, I see your point, and I do think you'd be wise to give Tom a little time to get used to the idea.
5: Yeah, that's just it. That's just what I'm going to do. I'll give him, say, 6 weeks. He'd ought to be able to get used to the idea by then.
6: And just think, you and Jerry are both going to get married. So what's hit this house anyway?
5: I don't know. Ain't it a coincidence? Of course, Jerry takes it a lot calmer than what I do. Most likely it's because her nature ain't quite as enthusiastic as mine.
6: Yes, that might be the reason. Has she talked over her engagement with you?
5: Why, no, she ain't. Come to think of it, Mary, I guess I've been too wrapped up in my own affairs to pay much attention to Jerry. Of course, I'm awful glad for her and all that, but up to the point when you spoke of it just now, I hadn't thought much about her. Matter of fact, she's acting too calm and composed about it.
6: Is she in her room now?
5: Yeah, I guess she is.
6: Well, if you don't mind, Amelia, I'd like to go see her and congratulate her. She hasn't gone to bed yet, has she?
5: No, I don't think so, but be all right anyway. I know she wouldn't be asleep. You know where her room is? First door on the left past the dining room.
6: Yes, I'll be back in a few minutes. I'd like to talk to you some more.
5: And I want to talk more to you, Mary. There's a million and one things I want to tell you about that wonderful... Come in.
6: May I come in?
7: Yes, of course. I'm glad to see you, Mary.
6: I was afraid you might have gone to bed.
7: No, I've just been writing a few letters. I have a bad habit of letting them pile up and pile up. And finally, I get desperate and answer them all at once.
6: Yes, I know just how it is. I do the same thing myself.
7: I guess we all do. Sit down, Mary.
6: Thank you. Well, this is the first chance I've really had to tell you how glad I am about the wonderful news, Jerry.
7: No, yes, it is quite wonderful, I think.
6: George is a perfect darling, and I know how crazy he is about you.
7: Yes, I really think he is. I just hope I can be worthy of it all. Sometimes I wonder.
6: Of course you can be. The idea. You're a very sweet person yourself, Jerry.

0: Naturally, you haven't taken that into account.
1: Nice of you to say that, Mary, but I have many, many shortcomings.
0: In other words, then, you're wondering if you're taking the right step to marry George?
1: Well, I didn't say that exactly.
0: No, but I think you mean it. But it isn't any surprise that you are wondering that. You certainly aren't the first girl who's had doubts.
1: Isn't that I doubt it so much? It's just that, oh, I don't know. George is awfully sweet, and I know there just shouldn't be a bit of wonder in my mind.
0: Well, I wouldn't worry about it if I were you, Jerry. Not even one little bit. Tell me, when are you leaving for New York?
1: I haven't fully decided. Probably within a week or so. You see, this all happened so quickly, I haven't had time to do much thinking about it.
0: Of course not. Your nephew's going with you, isn't he?
1: Oh, yes. I wouldn't think of leaving him here.
0: Well, if you did want him to stay for a while until you and George get settled in New York, Dad and I'll be delighted to have him at the house.
1: That's very kind of you, Mary. I appreciate... I don't know yet. I don't want to leave Valley Springs, and yet I'm so unhappy.
2: It seems that Mary has been right in thinking Jerry was in love with Dr. Bill Nelson. But will Jerry go through with her promise to marry George Peters? Perhaps we'll hear more about this tomorrow. Henry Foster will return in a moment with one of his sage observations. Now, Henry Foster.
3: Well, sir, it seems to be a fad nowadays for everybody and his brother to come out and tell what's wrong with this country of ours. Personally, I can't see much wrong with it that a little more taking off of courts and rolling up of shirt sleeves wouldn't cure. Yes, sir, I mean work, with a capital W. You can cure an awful lot of ills with work. Yeah, well, see you soon. Bye.
2: Be sure to tune in tomorrow at the same time for another absorbing transcribed chapter of Mary Foster, the Editor's Daughter.
4: From the late 1940s, that indeed was Mary Foster, the Editor's Daughter. 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I'm Greg Bell, and earlier we heard a 1940 episode of the Jack Benny Program with featured vocalist Dennis Day. And my question is about him. Later in life, Day did some animated work. For example, he was the voice of Parson Brown in the 1976 Christmas special Frosty's Winter Wonderland. Can you name the familiar company that produced it? They were known for holiday stop motion, including Rudolph the Red-Nosed Reindeer and Santa Claus is Coming to Town. I'll have the answer then wrap up when radio was right after this. There's no

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0: head of consumer payment products, says Visa recently announced 7 new and exciting technologies. Mark shared a couple with me here.
1: But we've introduced a flexible credential whereby a single card can be what you want it to be depending on the transaction type. We've also introduced this concept of a passkey, and it's all around how do we make payments safer and easier to use online. We also announced this thing called a data token, which allows the customer to get a little bit more control in terms of where they want to share their data. So if they want to share data with a third party, they can enable a better shopping experience all through AI. And it's a way in which the consumers have a little bit more control over who they share their data with.
0: More info is at Visa.com. 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
3: Welcome back. Before the break, I posed the following question. Name the familiar company that produced numerous 1960s and 70s animated holiday classics, including Frosty the Snowman, Rudolph the Red-Nosed Reindeer, and Santa Claus is Coming to Town. The answer is Rankin and Bass, named for founders Arthur Rankin and Jules Bass. I'm Greg Bellamer Dumb, and hey, remember to visit us at the website. It's whenradiowas.com. And until next time, I bid you farewell.
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5: Shots fired near the White House. I'm Deborah Valentine, Fox News. A man who fired shots outside the White House is identified as Nasir Best. A Secret Service return fire. The man died at a hospital. Fox News is confirming Best had a history of mental illness. He was arrested twice last year and had a restraining order to stay away from the White House. Fox's Alex Hogan is in Washington, D.C. with more.
6: We've been seeing members of the Secret Service and members of the police come and go. However, as it pertains to the lockdown information, we were told that lockdown has lifted. Of course, a lot of questions as to what exactly happened and the motive behind all of this and whether or not this was planned out, what exactly took place. But right now, again, D.C. police telling anyone in the area to avoid coming here. Of course, there's a lot of onlookers, a lot of curiosity and concern as we're hearing from more members of the government who are reaching out saying that they're just happy to know that no one within the White House was hurt.
5: The gunman did not enter the security perimeter of the White House. The president was at the White House at the time. A passerby is reported in critical condition after getting caught in the crossfire. President Trump announcing on Truth Social a potential peace deal has been reached with Iran. Fox's Alicia Acuna has details.
7: President Trump says a deal to end the war with Iran has been largely negotiated. He says final details are still being worked out between the U.S., Iran, and other countries. More details are expected soon. The agreement reportedly would reopen the Strait of Hormuz, ease restrictions on Iranian ports and assets. It would also begin at least a 30-day period for further talks on Iran's nuclear program, including the future of its enriched uranium stockpile.
5: Involved in peace talks, Saudi Arabia, Qatar, the UAE, Egypt, Jordan, Turkey, and Pakistan. 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
5: British police are asking for more witnesses to come forward as they continue investigating allegations against former Prince Andrew.
6: Now, Thames Valley Police, they provided an update this week on its investigation into the allegations of misconduct in public office by Andrew Mountbatten Windsor. Previously, police said they were assessing reports that the

0: to the killing of Iranian military chief Qasem Soleimani. A source telling the New York Post that the suspect said this, quote, "We need to kill Ivanka to burn down the house of Trump the way he burned down our house." According to the DOJ, the terror suspect has been behind attacks on multiple U.S. and Jewish targets. He was arrested and brought to the U.S. to face multiple terrorism-related charges.
1: That's Fox's Chandler Painter reporting. The suspect was trained by the Islamic Revolutionary Guard Corps. And recapping our top story, a gunman opened fire near the White House, causing it to be put on lockdown. An official says the attacker shot at Secret Service agents who returned fire. The gunman was taken to the hospital where he later died. I'm Deborah Valentine. This is Fox News.
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8: I'm Greg Bell, and we begin this time in Wyoming Territory in the late 19th century. And later we travel to Metropolis for our weekly visit with Superman. This first program debuted on CBS Radio in January of 1956, was created, produced, and directed by Gunsmoke's Norman McDonald, and written by the same folks who penned scripts for that better-known Western. Many of the Gunsmoke cast members would also be heard on this series from time to time. The lead character, though, was voiced by a guy best known for playing an attorney on television. Here is the episode Never the Twain. It originally aired on May 6th of 1956.
9: Fort Laramie, starring Raymond Burr as Captain Lee Quince. Specially transcribed tales of the dark and tragic ground of the wild frontier. The saga of fighting men who rode the rim of empire. And the dramatic story of Lee Quince, Captain of Cavalry.

0: Lieutenant Syberts reporting as ordered, Captain.
1: Oh, yes, Mr. Syberts. I have a special detail for you.
0: Yes, sir?
1: We've received a report there's a band of Brule Sioux camped in the North Fork near White Butte. I want you to ride out and see what they're up to.
0: Yes, sir.
1: They're too close to the Bozeman Trail. Better take a scout with you. I suggest Dan Tolliver.
0: I'd prefer Pete Hazen, sir.
1: Oh? Why?
0: I don't care for Tolliver.
1: He's the best scout on the post.
0: He's a squaw man.
1: You've still got a lot to learn about the West, Mr. Syberts. I suggest you might find old Dan Tolliver a very valuable teacher.
0: Yes, sir.

0: Yes, sirree, son. I come out to these parts when I was a lot younger than you. Mighty lot younger. Nothing on my cheeks but peach fuzz.
1: Must have been rugged in those days.
0: Rugged? Why, son, there weren't a town or village twixt St. Joe on the Missouri and Monterey on the Pacific. Man had room to breathe. Now look at it. Immigrants pushing west every year, filling the plains with dust and damnation. I can't say I blame the Indians for being a mite put out about it.
1: I'd expect you to look at it their way.
0: What are you signifying by that, son?
1: Well, I understand you've been closer to the Indians than some of us.
0: Well, so I have, in a manner of speaking. Lived amongst them off and on for many a year. Fine people. Decent people.
1: I saw how decent they were up on the Powder River. Man doesn't look very pretty after they've been decent to him.
0: What part of the state you call home, son?
1: Pennsylvania.
0: Mm-hmm. Well, how'd you feel if all of a sudden a lot of people started crying?

0: out and into your hometown. Moving on to the street you live in. Moving right square into your house, maybe. What'd you do?
1: Well, I don't know.
0: And I know. You'd throw him out, that's what. Well, this whole prairie belongs to the Indian. Yes, sir, it's his home. And he feels about it just the same way as you do about your home.
1: It isn't the same thing.
0: Well, I might seem the same to an Indian.
1: That's ridiculous.
0: Wait a minute.
1: What is it?
0: Indian.
1: Where?
0: Down there in that draw.
1: Oh, yeah. Hey, his horse is bucking.
0: Yeah.
1: Look.
0: Well, first time I ever knowed an Indian to get thrown off his horse. Let's go.

0: Rattlesnake. He's gonna strike. That's why our horse threw her.
1: Well, that snake ain't gonna be much use no more.
0: Better get a tourniquet on that leg before the poison starts moving.
1: Well, you could use your revolver, Lanyard.
0: Oh, sure. Tell her not to be afraid. Tell her we'll take care of her.
2: I understand you.
0: Oh, well. There. It's got the blood stopped. Now, I'm going to have to cut your leg so I can suck out the poison. I'll try not to hurt you.
1: She's fainted.
0: It's just as well. I had to make sure to get all that poison out.
1: That Indian blood taste any different from regular blood?
0: What are you talking about? Blood's blood.
1: That's what I've been talking about.
0: Help me get her over to my horse.
1: Where are you taking her?
0: Back to the fort.
1: Well, you think that's smart?
0: We can't leave her out here. She needs a doctor's care.
1: Well, we could try to find her people's camp.
0: And leave her with them to die of blood poisoning?
1: She's only an Indian, son.
0: All right, Tolliver, that's enough. Let's get our horses. It's a long ride back to the fort.

0: What you've done may have serious consequences, Mr. Syberts.
1: What else could I do, sir?
0: Do look from the Indians' point of view. You've kidnapped one of their women.
2: Well, I suggested we ought to find their village captain, but the lieutenant said bring her here.
0: We can only hope they didn't see you.
2: And that's doubtful. Her pony bolted, and when it gets back to camp without her, there'll be a devil to pay. She ain't no ordinary squaw.
1: What do you mean?
0: By the look of her clothes and the way she wears her hair, she could be the daughter of a chief. Lieutenant Syberts, we're here to keep the peace, not to commit overt acts of hostility.
1: It was only an act of simple Christian charity.
0: Lieutenant, you'll form a detail at once and return that girl to her people.
1: But, sir, the doctor says she's got to stay in bed for at least a couple of days.
3: Corporal of the guard, sir.
0: Well?
3: Post number 3 reports a party of Indians riding toward the main gate.
0: How many?
3: 50 or 60 of them, sir.
0: What do you think, Dan?
2: My guess is to come to parley.
1: Hope you're right.
0: Let's see what they want.
1: I suppose that's the chief riding in alone.
0: It's Spotted Tail. He's always been friendly.
2: Well, he ain't dressed up friendly today, Captain. Every scalp he ever took dangling in his belt.
1: Shall I fall in the company, Captain?
0: Don't move, Syberts. Greetings, friend. The soldiers of the Great White Father are honored by the visit of the mighty Spotted Tail.
4: The soldiers of the Great White Father say one thing, do another. Say want peace, steal land, shoot buffalo, call it peace. Now steal Indian woman, steal daughter of Spotted Tail.
0: Your daughter was not stolen, Spotted Tail. She was hurt. This officer brought her here so the doctor could help her.
4: Where is Awapa, my daughter?
0: She is in the hospital. I'll take you to her.

0: my father. White soldier, help me.
1: Why? Why, enemy of Indian, save Indian life?
2: We do not want to be your enemy, Spotted Tail. We want peace.
1: I hear this many times before.
3: I'm sorry, Captain, but you'll have to go now.
2: Come, Spotted Tail. Ahuapa must rest.
1: Not leave. Daughter belong to her people. I take.
3: But she can't be moved.
1: I move.
0: No, my father. I do as white doctor say.
1: You come to the lodge of your father.
3: Captain, I can't be responsible.
2: Spotted Tail, hear me. Ahuapa will live. She will be well in a few days. If you move her now, she may die.
1: Sioux medicine man make my daughter well.
2: Spotted Tail, you can pitch your lodge outside the fort until Ahuapa is well again. You can see her every day.
1: Spotted Tail, not agency Indian, is warrior. Must hunt.
2: You can hunt around here. There's plenty of game.
1: White soldier, keep daughter of Spotted Tail in prison.
0: My father, wise chief. He know this no prison. Is hospital. These no enemy. They friend. Ahuapa here. Ahuapa stay here.
1: Aiden, be it so.

0: Well, Mr. Savage, your little adventure didn't turn out so badly after all.
1: No, sir.
0: But I don't advocate rescuing Indian maidens in distress as a substitute for military duties.
1: No, sir, only...
0: Only what?
1: Had the captain been in my place, I feel sure he would have done the same thing.
0: Oh?
1: Yes, sir.
0: Maybe so. She's a spunky little baggage. You going over to the quarters?
1: As a matter of fact, sir, I thought maybe I'd drop in at the hospital here.
0: I see. Well, good luck, Mr. Seibert.
1: Thank you, sir. Morning, Doctor.
2: Oh, Lieutenant Seibert.
1: How's your patient this morning?
2: Well, now, I have more than one, Lieutenant.
1: How is she?
2: Well, now, by a curious coincidence, she was inquiring about you this morning.
1: About me?
2: Yes. She asked me to send for you.
1: Why?
2: Why don't you ask her? She's quite well enough to talk to now.
1: Thanks, Doctor. Morning, ma'am.
3: Now is good.
1: You feeling better?
3: A pain all gone.
1: That's fine.
3: Ahoapa, oh life to Lieutenant. Ahoapa, belong, Lieutenant.
1: I beg your pardon?
3: How else Ahoapa show thanks?
1: By getting well quickly.
3: Is not enough.
1: It's all the thanks I need.
3: Is strange.
1: What is strange, Ahoapa?
3: White man, Indian, both men. White men think different.
1: That's because we've been taught differently.
3: Ahoapa like way white men think. You teach Ahoapa think this way.
1: That's quite a large order.
3: But you do. First you teach Ahoapa speak white man tongue.
1: You speak English very well.
3: Not good, Ahoapa think. You teach better.
1: I'll be glad to try.
3: Good. You begin now.
1: I don't know where to begin.
3: How does Lieutenant call himself? Me, Ahoapa. What Lieutenant?
1: Oh, my name is Seibert. Richard Seibert.
3: Richard. Good. See? Ahoapa learn first important English word.

0: Mr. Seibert?
1: Sir?
0: Mrs. Seibert, I may be mistaken, but I don't believe I saw any change in the order of the day.
1: I beg pardon, sir?
0: Since when have sash and plume been indicated as proper dress for the officer in charge of guard mount?
1: Oh, well, it isn't, sir, but I thought it might be good for the morale.
0: The morale of whom?
1: Why, the men, sir, naturally.
0: How's that, Lieutenant?
1: Well, sir, it also occurred to me that it might make a good impression on the Indians around the post. They put a lot of stock in their own headdresses and ceremonial regalia. I thought it might be a good idea to show them what our dress uniform looks like.
0: Lieutenant Seibert's the only Indian who witnessed this guard mount was Ahuapa.
1: I'd noticed that, sir.
0: And had you noticed that each time you are the officer of the day, she is here on the parade ground to watch you change the guard?
1: Oh, sir, I guess she's interested in soldiers, sir.
0: Soldiers? Or a certain soldier?
1: I wouldn't know, sir.
0: I believe you're off duty now.
1: Yes, sir?
0: Then, Lieutenant, I suggest you shouldn't keep the lady waiting.
1: Yes, sir. Thank you, sir. It always makes me a little sad to see such a sunset. So beautiful.
2: My people say they not wish to die. And each evening, Great Spirit must fight with it until it died bloody death. And only when it scalped will night come. Warrior may sleep, gain strength to meet new day.
1: My people say the sun is a handsome god who rides across the sky in a golden chariot, forever chasing the beautiful goddess who is the moon.
2: And does he ever catch her?
1: Never.
2: He's a sad story. He should catch her.
1: He can't, for he belongs to the day and she to the night.
2: But if he did catch her, what would happen?
1: Who knows? So great is their love, perhaps the heavens would burst into blinding flame, consuming everything.
2: Oh, yes. But he would have caught her.
1: Yes, he would have caught her.
2: He gone now, your handsome sun god. Gone over edge of world. Great Spirit has killed him.
1: Oh, no. He's not dead. Look over in the east. The moon goddess comes following after.
2: Richard?
1: Yes?
2: I am that moon goddess. You are that god of sun. And I follow you always. And never, never may I catch you.
1: No. No, I won't run away over the edge of the world like the sun. I'll stay here with you. Always. Always.
2: You're not afraid of blinding flame that consume everything?
1: I'm not afraid.
2: Then I'm not afraid.
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8: Hello, Piney.
7: You want a little rye?
8: No, thanks. I'm looking for Captain Quince. Has he been in?
7: No, I haven't seen him all evening.
9: Yeah, well, well. Hello there, son.
8: Hello, Dan.
9: How about you and me having a little drink?
8: No, thanks.
9: Oh, come on now. That ain't very sociable. Seems how you and me got a lot in common.
8: What do you mean?
9: Oh, you know what I mean.
8: If you'll pardon me, Mr. Tolliver.
9: Wait, let you hurry, son.
8: I'm sorry.
9: Oh, now, wait, now. Nothing like a pretty little squaw to change a man's mind about Indians, is there, son?
8: You filthy minded.
9: Oh, now, now, son, now wait. There's no cause to get your dander up. I was just a... Oh! Eddie! Eddie!
10: Now, what's this all about?
9: Captain Quince. You ought to take better care of this young man of yours. He seems mighty touchy.
10: Mr. Syberts, you're aware of the regulations covering the conduct of officers in uniform?
8: Yes, sir, only...
10: You'll consider yourself confined to quarters until further notice.
8: Yes, sir.

0: Captain Quinn's reporting, sir.
1: Well, good morning, Lee. I hear you refereed a little scuffle over at the Sutler's last night.
0: Yes, sir.
1: One of our officers fighting a civilian.
0: Well, Major Daggett, as far as I can see, he was provoked.
1: Did Dan Tolliver attack him?
0: No, sir. Tolliver was taunting him about the Indian girl.
1: Seibert's in love with her?
0: Apparently.
1: Well, his love affair will have to wait. We've got more important things to worry about. That's why I sent for you.
0: Yes, sir.
1: Just got a dispatch from Fort Kearney. Some idiot Kansas militia outfit attacked a Cheyenne village last week.
0: But we have a treaty. We're at peace with the Cheyenne.
1: Apparently it didn't mean a thing to those brave civilian soldiers. They attacked without warning or provocation. Massacred every man, woman, and child in the village. Come in.
2: I beg pardon, sir.
1: Yes, Sergeant. What is it?
2: The Indians have pulled out. They was there last night, but this morning there ain't a single teepee down by the river. Just a couple of stray dogs.
1: They got the news quicker than we did.
0: They always do.
1: A party of Cheyenne is killed and the Sioux take to the warpath. We may have a general uprising on our hands. Have your company ready to move out in half an hour, Captain.
0: Yes, sir.
3: It's not good for daughter of chief to be tied like prisoner.
4: It's not good for daughter of chief to refuse to follow her people to war.
3: We are now many marches from white man. Untie me now. I shall stay with my people.
4: It is good.

0: get well in your mind now. The white man medicine make your body well, but your mind sick. You will be well now.
1: There is much good about white man.
0: He killed our people.
1: Not white man at Fort Laramie. It was others. And it was not our people who were killed. It was the Cheyenne. We at peace with white man at Fort Laramie.
0: White man is white man. Indian is Indian.
1: And soon white man will kill us all if we not make peace with him.
0: Then we will die brave in battle, not drunk on reservation.
1: You will. Warrior will. But what of women? What of me?
0: For many moon, Dark Elk want you for his wife. Marry him and have many babies.
1: I will remain with my people as long as I live. That I promise. But I will never marry Dark Elk or any other Indian.

0: Another glass of punch, Major? Captain Quinn?
1: No, thank you, Mrs. Davenport.
2: On Christmas Eve? Why not?
1: Thank you.
2: Well, Merry Christmas, Lee.
1: Merry Christmas, Major.
2: Hey, where's young Syberts? Thought the doctor was letting him out of the hospital at last.
1: He'll be along presently. Major, I have a suggestion to make, if I may.
2: Sure, go ahead, Lee.
1: This has been a bad winter so far. It looks like it's going to be worse. The Indians are, well, they're bound to feel it. Game is scarce. They haven't the advantages of the treaty supplies we were furnishing them before they took the war path.
2: What's your suggestion, Lee?
1: Call them in for a peace parley as soon as the snows melt, say April 1st. Maybe we can end this useless bloodshed.
2: Maybe, but I don't think they'll come.
1: Why not?
2: After that massacre in Kansas last summer, they won't forget. I can't say as I blame them.
1: Worth a try, isn't it, sir?
2: Certainly, anything's worth a try.
3: Good evening, sir.
2: Evening.
1: Oh, Lieutenant, how's the arm?
3: Doctor says it's going to be all right, sir.
1: Lucky you didn't lose it. You should have seen it, Major. Arrow cracked the bone, pinned his arm against his side. It's a miracle he's alive.
2: I know. Those were Spotted Tails warriors, Lieutenant?
3: Yes, sir.
2: Any idea who got you?
3: Yes, sir. A warrior named Dark Elk. He was after my scalp. I shot him.
2: That change your opinion of Indians, Lieutenant?
3: No, sir. They're a fine race of people, sir.
2: Come in.
3: Beg pardon, sir.
2: Yes, Lieutenant. What is it?
3: Party of Indians approaching the post, sir.
4: War party?
3: No, sir. Women and children along with the braves.
2: Yeah, maybe we'll have a peace parley after all. Let's go out and meet them. Oh, where's Captain Quince?
3: Right outside, sir.
1: Major, it's Spotted Tail.
2: I see it is.
5: Soldiers of the great White Father.
2: Greetings, brave Spotted Tail.
5: I come in peace and in sorrow.
2: What sorrows, the mighty chief of the Sioux?
5: My daughter, Awapa, has gone beyond the sunset to join the Great Spirit.
3: She's dead?
2: The soldiers of the great White Father join in the sorrow of Spotted Tail.
5: The winter was long and cold. There was little to eat. A fever came to Awapa and would not leave her until at last she left me forever. But before she fell into long sleep, she asked two favors. One I can grant, the other I must ask of you.
2: And what are those favors, Spotted Tail?
5: She asked me to make peace with a white man.

0: I have come to make peace.
1: It is good, Spotted Tail. And what is the favor you must ask of me?
0: Awapa, love white man. Awapa, say if she cannot be with white man in life, then she wish to be with him in death. Awapa, ask to be buried at Fort Laramie.
1: It shall be done. Captain Quince?
2: Yes, sir?
1: Would you be good enough to assign a funeral detail? Full military honors.
2: Yes, sir. Lieutenant Syberts? Lieutenant Syberts!
3: Sir.
2: Take charge of the detail.
3: Yes, sir.

Fort Laramie is produced and directed by Norman MacDonald and stars Raymond Burr as Lee Quince, Captain of Cavalry, with Vic Perrin as Sergeant Gorse. The script was specially written for Fort Laramie by William N. Robeson, with sound patterns by Bill James and Ray Kemper. Musical supervision by Amerigo Marino. Featured in the cast were Harry Bartell, Jack Moyles, Lillian Bayef, Ralph Moody, John Daner, John Stevenson, and Don Diamond.

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1: Never the Twain from May 6th of 1956. Quite an impressive cast in that Fort Laramie episode, led by TV's Perry Mason. But Raymond Burr was indeed a busy radio performer as well. He played Inspector Hellman over on Pat Novak for Hire, and was Chief Detective Ed Backstrand on Dragnet. I'm Greg Bell, and up next on When Radio Was Our Weekly Visit with the Man of Steel, the continuation of the Superman adventure, The Secret Rocket, right after this break.
2: With his faithful valet Cato, Britt Reed, daring young publisher, matches wits with the underworld, risking his life that criminals and racketeers within the law may feel its weight by the sting of the Green Hornet.
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0: 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What also is kind of visible that children are very familiar with technology in general and are actively finding ways how to get around protections put in by parents. So it shows that it's very important that parents have a healthy relationship with their kids.
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3: Welcome back, folks, to Wind Radio Was as we make our weekly visit with the Man of Steel. This Superman storyline, this secret rocket, played out in the fall of 1947. 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
4: Faster than a speeding bullet. More powerful than a locomotive. Able to leap tall buildings at a single bound. Look, up in the sky. It's a bird. It's a plane. It's Superman.
5: Today, eat Kellogg's Pep, the Super Cereal. Super as in Superman. Kellogg's Pep, the Sunshine Cereal. Kellogg's Pep, the Super Cereal, presents The Adventures of Superman. Today, Clark Kent, accompanied by Cub reporter Jimmy Olsen, launches the tiny model of the Superman rocket in Metropolis Park, and something amazing occurs.
6: The model's reached its peak altitude now, Jim. It's leveling off. Starting to circle back.
7: It is?
6: Uh-huh.
7: So high up, I can't see it anymore, Mr. Kent.
6: I can. Wait. Great Scott.
7: What's the matter?
6: Well, it disappeared.
7: Disappeared?
6: Yes, Jim. It just vanished into thin air.
5: Now stand by just a minute for another red-hot angle on rockets. Adventures of Superman.
8: When Richard Haller, a cunning red-bearded adventurer, secured the wreckage of the amazing rocket in which Superman had come to Earth from the planet Krypton, he made two small-scale models for test purposes, intending to sell the secret to foreign agents. The first model caught fire and burned in the air, but Superman, who witnessed that test unseen, was able to see a slight but important difference between the model and the original Superman rocket. That night, the original was destroyed by fire, but Superman captured Haller and received from him the second little model. Boring a hole in the nose, he inserted a flawless diamond chip, and at dawn, in his guise of Clark Kent and accompanied by Cub reporter Jimmy Olsen, he took the model to Metropolis Park, where he launched it. The tiny rocket performed brilliantly, but suddenly, high in midair, it disappeared.
6: I must be dreaming it. It vanished, Jim.
7: Oh, relax, Mr. Kent. It's just up so high you can't see it.
6: Oh, I could if it was there. I was following it. I could see it clearly, but now I can't see it anymore. You wait here, Jim.
7: Where are you going?
6: Stay where you are.
7: Why? Where are you going? Mr. Kent? Mr. Kent! Hey, Mr. Kent!
6: Ow, into these bushes. Jim won't be able to see me here. Ow. Out of these clothes. This is a job for Superman. Still can't see that model. I don't understand it. It didn't explode, and it couldn't just evaporate. I've got to find it. There we are, all set. Up and away!
5: Just about up here. Over the ball field when it disappeared. Now, let's see. It started to circle to the west. Away! No, still don't see it. Up! Way up for a bird's-eye view. There's the whole park below me. There's Jim. What did happen to that model? It couldn't have fallen. I would have seen it. And yet, what else could have happened to it? There's the lagoon down there. All right, I'll search that and then every inch of the park. Away! Streaking down, Superman hovers in curious flight over the gleaming lagoon, his keen eyes probing its depths for the tiny missing rocket model. Failing to find it there, he flashes away, swooping and wheeling over trees.

0: bushes, lawns, searching every inch of the city park. Finally, confused and puzzled, he admits defeat and veers southward, heading for the nation's capital. A short time later, the Man of Steel is in conference with John Miller of the Federal Bureau of Investigation and Colonel Reed of Military Intelligence.
1: Model was directly over the ball field, Mr. Miller, in the center of the park when I lost sight of it. But it didn't fall into the park. I searched every inch of it.
2: Somebody might have picked it up, Superman.
1: The sun was just rising when it was launched, Mr. Miller. Except for a few attendants at the zoo and a few police officers, the park was deserted. And neither the zoo attendants nor the police officers picked up the model. I made sure of that.
3: Well, it must have flown beyond the park, then.
1: I tell you it didn't, Colonel Reed. I had my eyes on it every moment. It had reached its peak altitude and was leveling off and circling back when it just disappeared.
3: You say it was a couple of miles up?
1: Yes, at least two, maybe three.
3: Well, it may have caught fire the way the first model did and been destroyed.
1: No.
3: But it was only 18 inches long and miles up in the air. You could very well not have seen it burning up.
1: I would have seen it. It did not catch fire, Colonel Reed.
2: Now look, Superman. It couldn't have just evaporated.
1: No, I can't understand it, Mr. Miller.
3: You say the original rocket was destroyed, Superman.
1: Completely and totally destroyed.
3: And this model you had was the only one?
1: Yes. Haller says that he designs, that dies, everything went up in smoke when the barn burned.
2: He might be lying.
1: I don't think he is in this case. I saw the designs and dies in the barn last night before the fire. And I don't remember them well enough to make a model myself. Wait a minute. Just remembered something.
3: Yes?
2: What, Superman?
1: When Haller gave me the model, I had a feeling it wasn't quite the same as the first one, the one I saw him test.
3: Oh?
2: How do you mean?
1: Well, I'm not quite sure. It looked identical, and yet, well, there seemed to be something different about it. Something I couldn't quite put my finger on. I wonder if Haller didn't do something to that model before he gave it to me. Something to, well, to make it disappear.
2: Oh, nonsense.
3: Well, as I see it, there are only two possibilities. One, the model which absorbs its fuel from the atmosphere is still flying. Two, it escaped your sight, Superman. Maybe the sun got in your eyes and it fell somewhere.
1: Oh, you're wrong, Colonel.
2: I agree with Colonel Reed. I'll go to Metropolis at once and organize a search for it.
3: I'll go with you. I want to see this Richard Haller.
1: Well, I repeat, you're both wrong, but I want to see Haller, too, for another reason. So if you don't mind traveling via Superman Express, I'll take you both to his house in a matter of seconds.
2: Fine with me. How about you, Colonel?
3: Excellent.
1: Okay. Up with this window, then. Now, there we are. All set?
3: Ready? Go ahead, Superman.
1: Hang on, then. Up and away!
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3: Sergeant Healy, this is Colonel Reed of Military Intelligence.
4: How do you do?
5: How do you do, Sergeant?
3: This is Mr. Miller of the FBI.
4: Pleased to meet you, sir.
6: Hello, Sergeant. I understand you've got Haller waiting for us inside.
4: He's waiting all right, just as Superman left him.
3: That's what you think. Come inside, all of you.
4: Yeah?
6: What's up?
3: You'll see for yourselves. Hurry!
4: Well, how do you like that? He got away.
3: Right, Sergeant. And he took his Hindu servant and a gunman named Joe with him.
6: I thought you and your men were watching this house, Sergeant.
4: We were, sir. Nobody came out of it. I can't understand this.
3: It's simple, Sergeant. Tragically simple. The garage is connected to the house, and the garage doors lead out into the alley.
4: Well, he didn't get out through the garage. I've got a man stationed in the alley.
3: Yes, you'll find your man lying there with a bullet in his back.
4: What's that?
3: Chances are he was shot from the garage window with a silencer-equipped revolver.
4: Holy mackerel, I've got to see about this.
7: Well, Superman, now what?
3: I'm afraid Haller outsmarted me, Colonel. It's my hunch that he has the rocket model, which I completed for him. And unless we can work a miracle, the next time we see it, a full-scale version of it may endanger all our lives.
8: Grimly, Superman makes a dread statement to Colonel Reed and FBI Agent Miller. Is he right? We'll be back in a moment to find out and to discover what happened to the tiny rocket. So...

0: back to the adventures of Superman.
1: On the top floor of an abandoned warehouse about a mile and a half from Metropolis Park, two men stand beneath a grimy open skylight. One of the men is short, stocky, and bald. With his plump hands, he has disjointed a tall metallic rod and is packing the sections into a leather suitcase. This is Arnold Schweitzer, at one time the German High Command's leading authority on rocket bombs. Beside him stands a tall, powerfully built man with red hair and a thick red beard. He is Richard Haller, collector of rare books, big game hunter, and world enemy number one. His eyes gleam as he examines the tiny model rocket in his hand.
2: Yes, this is the model, all right, Schweitzer. No doubt about it.
3: Of course it is, Mr. Haller. Did I not tell you that if it was launched anywhere within 500 miles of here, I would secure it?
2: How did you do it?
3: You have heard of radio-controlled planes, Nine?
2: Yeah.
3: You see this directional fin near the propeller and the thin filament of wire on its underside?
2: Yes.
3: That wire receives radio impulses.
2: Radio impulses?
3: Yeah, and transmits them to a tiny control I placed in the propeller shaft itself. The control, of course, was tuned to a special shortwave beam so that broadcasting from my transmitter here, I was able to guide the flight and direction of the rocket.
2: So that's it. The rocket was radio-controlled, and when Superman launched it, you brought it in here.
3: That is correct. And thanks to Superman, we now not only have the model we constructed, but also the one thing we overlooked, the diamond in the head.
2: Nothing can stop us now, Schweitzer, nothing. I'll pack up as fast as you can, and let's clear out of here. We leave for Europe tonight.
3: Tonight? With the FBI and Superman looking for us? Would it not be better to wait?
2: Don't worry. All arrangements have been made. A special plane is waiting to take us to our destination. By this time tomorrow, Schweitzer, we'll have more money than we ever dreamed of. And a nice, safe place to spend it when Superman rockets start falling on this country.
0: So, Superman was right. He was out-tricked. And now the secret of his aerial rocket is in Richard Haller's hands. Haller and his henchman Schweitzer leave for somewhere in Europe tonight, taking with them the only existing model of the fabulous Superman rocket, which they plan to sell to a foreign power. Is there no way of stopping them? Gang, don't miss a single episode from now on, because each one is packed with excitement as the Man of Steel wages a tense battle for himself and for the world. Tune in tomorrow, same time, same...

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2: Part 13 of The Secret Rocket Adventure from the fall of 1947. 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I'm Greg Bell, and earlier we had Raymond Burr as Captain Lee Quince on the radio western Fort Laramie. Of course, Burr's best known over on television as defense attorney Perry Mason. But do you recall the name of the wheelchair-bound detective that he played on late 60s, early 70s TV? I'll have the answer and then wrap up when radio was right after this.

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5: Welcome back. Before the break, we were talking about Raymond Burr. We heard him as U.S. Cavalry Officer Captain Lee Quince on the radio Western Fort Laramie. He would also be heard alongside Jack Webb in both Pat Novak for Hire and Dragnet. Meanwhile, over on television, he's best remembered as defense attorney Harry Mason. My question was this, though. Name the wheelchair-bound detective that he played on a late 60s, early 70s TV series. The answer is Ironside. Robert T. Ironside. I'm Greg Bell, and we're out of time, but hey, folks, take a little time and visit us at our website. 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

0: progressed into sepsis, resulting in rapid and overwhelming associated complications. The family received the report today. Bush, a two-time NASCAR champion, died at just 41 years of age on Thursday, a day after passing out in a racing simulator.
1: That's Fox's Jonathan Hunt reporting. I'm Chris DeMeo. This is Fox News.
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1: And I wanted to talk to you anyway about the UFO reports, what you think of them.
2: The best thing about it is it's really exciting. We got complete vindication because basically what happened was is the government admitted that we don't know what these spots, these objects, these bright lights are, but basically you can help the government because the thing we're finding out is the government's not that bright and they need our...
3: News. I'm Deborah Valentine. The Secret Service returned fire after a gunman opened fire outside the White House perimeter. The gunman, identified by Fox as Nazir Best of Maryland, was shot and died at a hospital. Fox's Alex Hogan.
4: Of course, a lot of questions as to, you know, what exactly happened and the motive behind all of this and whether or not this was planned out.
3: Fox also confirms Best had a history of mental illness, at least two prior arrests, and an order to stay away from the White House. A bystander caught in the crossfire.
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1: 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I'm Dr. Eve DeRosso, Chairman of Emergency Medicine at Lenox Hill Hospital. COVID-19 has taken a heavy toll on the Black community. To be able to tell them with authority that I felt safe enough to be the first and that I did my research and, hey, look, I'm like you, I understand you, I think made a big difference. The vaccines are lifesavers, but their protection can decline with time, and that's why booster shots are so important. 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With Omicron, vaccine effectiveness against hospitalization was 91% after a booster. Everyone age 5 and up should be vaccinated, and everyone age 12 and up should get a booster dose. 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That means you'll have more protection against COVID-19 and can avoid running into me in the ER. For more information, visit COVIDvaccineproject.org.
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0: cloudy skies Sunday night. Chance of thunderstorms. Lows dip down to about 55. Chance for storms Monday with highs in the low 80s. Mainly sunny Tuesday. I'm weatherology meteorologist Megan Mulford. Right now, 54.
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Here's your total security of Southern Minnesota weather forecast. I'm meteorologist Megan Mulford. Lows level off around 48 overnight under mainly clear skies. Southeasterly winds at around 5 miles an hour. Mainly sunny skies Sunday. Highs level off around 80. Partly

0: Cloudy skies, Sunday night. Chance of thunderstorms, lows dip down to about 55. Chance for storms, Monday, with highs in the low 80s, mainly sunny, Tuesday. I'm weatherology meteorologist Megan Mulford. Right now, 54.
1: News. I'm Chris DeMeo. A gunman firing shots near the White House on Saturday.
2: A lockdown at the White House has been lifted. This after a gunman allegedly fired at least three shots toward the White House at a checkpoint. The U.S. Secret Service says they returned fire, killing him. A bystander was also struck in the exchange. The gunman never got inside the perimeter of the White House. The FBI is investigating.
1: Fox's Alicia Cunha, the shooter identified as Nasheer Best. President Trump says a deal with Iran has been largely negotiated.
3: Final details are still being worked out, with more information expected soon. The proposed framework would reportedly reopen the Strait of Hormuz and ease restrictions on Iranian ports and frozen assets. It would also extend the current ceasefire for at least 60 days to allow further talks on Iran's nuclear program, including the future of its enriched uranium.
1: America's listening to Fox News.
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3: Bullets fly near the White House. I'm Chris DeMeo, Fox News. A gunman opened fire outside the White House Saturday night. Fox's Alex Hogan is in Washington with the latest.
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0: Metro Total Security of Southern Minnesota weather forecast and meteorologist Megan Mulford. Lows level off around 47 overnight under mainly clear skies, winds out of the south at around 5 miles an hour. Mainly clear skies again Sunday, daytime highs approaching 79, lows around 55 Sunday night, chance for storms. Chance for storms Monday with highs in the low 80s, mainly clear Tuesday. From the Weatherology Weather Center, I'm meteorologist Megan Mulford. Right now, 50.
1: News. I'm Deborah Valentine. A gunman died at a hospital after being shot by the Secret Service after opening fire outside the White House perimeter Saturday. Fox's Chad Pergram.
2: He then fired toward the White House three times. And the United States Secret Service, they returned fire. We don't know how many shots that they got off. And they apparently took the gunman down.
1: The gunman identified as Nasir Best of Maryland, who

0: I'm Haley Erdahl, Funeral Director with Morley & Hoff Funeral Homes. I do what I do so that I can help people who need me the most in the hardest time of their life. By making all of the arrangements, taking all of the burden off their plate during funeral service planning. Because so many people think that they have to do it all on their own, and they don't. In my opinion, the family shouldn't have to do the legwork. That's what I'm supposed to do. They're supposed to grieve their loved one.
1: At Morley & Hoff Funeral Homes, you're never alone.
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1: Our guest for the second half of the show is Emily Harrison. Akashic Records is what we are talking about. And I think this is fascinating. But when we left, we were doing sort of a little bit of a healing, a little bit of energy. And I have never had so many chills during a Coast to Coast broadcast in my life. So something's happening. I don't know what it is.

0: 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I was clearing a weapons cache in Haditha, Iraq, when the building collapsed on me, burying me alive. I spent 6 months in the hospital and a year of recovery. 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
4: Takedown by the Secret Service. I'm Deborah Valentine, Fox News. The White House lockdown lifted after a gunman opened fire outside the White House perimeter Saturday evening. Secret Service shot the suspect who died after being taken to the hospital. Fox's Chanley Painter has the latest.
5: The FBI is investigating after the Secret Service shot and killed a man who they say fired shots towards the White House. It happened outside of a checkpoint shortly after 6 p.m. A bystander was also struck in the exchange of gunfire. Officials say the 21-year-old gunman never got inside the perimeter of the White House, and President Trump was not hurt.
4: The gunman identified as Nasir Best of Maryland, who Fox confirms had a history of mental illness and at least two prior arrests and an order to stay away from the White House. An investigation continues. The conflict between the U.S. and Iran could come to a close soon. Fox's Alicia Acuna has

0: Here's a total security of Southern Minnesota weather forecast and meteorologist Megan Mulford. Partly cloudy overnight with lows around 47. Southeast winds at around 5 miles an hour. Sunday, high of 79. Chance of thunderstorms Sunday night. Lows level off around 55. Partly cloudy skies. Chance of thunderstorms Monday with highs in the low 80s. Mainly sunny Tuesday. From the Weatherology Weather Center, I'm staff meteorologist Megan Mulford. Currently, it's 49 degrees.
1: I'm Chris DeMeo. A gunman firing shots near the White House last night.
2: A lockdown at the White House has been lifted. This after a gunman allegedly fired at least three shots toward the White House at a checkpoint. The U.S. Secret Service says they returned fire, killing him. A bystander was also struck in the exchange. The gunman never got inside the perimeter of the White House. The FBI is investigating.
1: Fox's Alicia Cunha. President Trump says a deal with Iran has been largely negotiated.
3: Final details are still being worked out, with more information expected soon. The proposed framework would reportedly reopen the Strait of Hormuz and ease restrictions on Iranian ports and frozen assets. It would also extend the current ceasefire for at least 60 days to allow further talks on Iran's nuclear program, including the future of its enriched uranium stockpile.
1: That's Fox's Chandler Painter. 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

0: And here's Heather with the weather.
1: Well, it's beautiful out there, sunny and 75, almost a little chilly in the shade. Now, let's get a read on the inside of your car. It is hot. You've only been parked a short time, and it's already 99 degrees in there. Let's not leave children in the back seat while running errands. 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
9: Bullets fly near the White House. I'm Chris DeMayo, Fox News. A gunman opening fire outside the White House Saturday night. Fox's Alex Hogan in Washington has more.
10: We do know that this is an active investigation, that the police are working with Secret Service, and this is an area, of course, has a heavy police presence to begin with. We've been seeing different police cars come and go, members of the Secret Service come and go. Right now, it appears that there's not a lot of movement at this one location where I'm standing, but when I was moving around some of the different blocks, we really did see a similar scene of just car after car, making sure that no one gets closer to the White House at this point.
9: The suspected shooter has been identified as 21-year-old Nashir Best. Officials say Best died on the way to the hospital. President Trump says negotiations are nearly finalized on a peace deal with Iran. He held separate calls with Middle Eastern mediators and Israeli Prime Minister Benjamin Netanyahu yesterday.
11: President Trump has reportedly said that they are getting a lot closer to finalizing a deal. We also know that U.S. Secretary of State Marco Rubio, who just landed in India, has previously said that slight progress has been made. Now, we know a delegation from Pakistan that included the country's army chief was just in Iran. They met with Iran's foreign minister and the Speaker of Parliament as they work to hammer out the final details of a potential ceasefire deal. One official here in the

0: Here's the Total Security of Southern Minnesota weather forecast. I'm meteorologist Megan Mulford. Partly cloudy overnight with lows around 47. Southeast winds at around 5 miles an hour. Sunday, high of 79. Chance of thunderstorms Sunday night. Lows level off around 55. Partly cloudy skies. Chance of thunderstorms Monday with highs in the low 80s. Mainly sunny Tuesday. From the Weatherology Weather Center, I'm staff meteorologist Megan Mulford. Right now, 48.
1: Fox News, I'm Deborah Valentine. A gunman died at a hospital after being shot by Secret Service agents after opening fire outside the White House perimeter. Fox's Alex Hogan.
2: We do know that this is an active investigation, that the police are working with Secret Service. And this is an area, of course, has a heavy police presence to begin with.
1: A civilian bystander caught in the crossfire is in critical condition. In New Delhi, India, Secretary of State Marco Rubio commenting on a potential peace deal between the U.S. and Iran.
3: The goal here ultimately, the ultimate goal, that Iran can never have a nuclear weapon. Iran can never possess a nuclear weapon. The president has been clear about that. They will never possess a nuclear weapon, certainly not as long as Donald Trump is president of the United States.
1: President Trump announced on Truth Social an Iran deal is largely negotiated. It includes reopening the Strait of Hormuz. 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

AM 1480 KAUS, Mower County's voice for news, weather, and sports. Rashee Rice, the Kansas City Chiefs wide receiver, failed the ultimate stupid test. And now it's the Chiefs' problem. But I do have a solution. And that solution is to sign Stephon Diggs. 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Or you can hit me up on Twitter at @E_Campbell3. Look, Rashee Rice has been a problem for the Kansas City Chiefs the last couple years, right? With his early season suspension last year, already a distraction, already an issue the team had to work around following his original offseason issue, which was the reckless driving incident that left a few people injured in Dallas, a completely avoidable situation. That was already a distraction. That was already an issue. And now he can't pass a drug test while on probation and has to spend 30 days in jail and is going to miss OTAs. It's absurd. The drug test that you take when you're on probation, right? Like, I'm no prude here. I don't mind anybody in their spare time partaking in what Rashee Rice was partaking in the smoking of marijuana. That's not nowhere near as big of a societal problem as we have in 2026. That should be the least of our concerns. However, when you are on probation, that is a concern of yours. You know they're going to test every month whenever you have a meeting with your probation officer. You know that's the case. And when you know that's something you have to do, then you should do what it takes to be able to pass the test. And remember, this isn't a test you study for. The only studying you have to do is just not smoke weed. That's all you got to do. This isn't difficult. This is not rocket science. This is not a drug test they give you on probation. It's the stupid test. And if you think you have what it takes to just be

0: things in there for very easily achievable benchmarks. But if you're able to do it, if you can look at everybody in the front office and you get the money people involved and you figure out a way in which this can happen, you have no choice but to make it happen. At this point, with the headache you have with Rashee Rice, you've got to get this done if you really want to be looked at as one of the elite contenders in the AFC. I think they are anyway. But then you start getting a little closer to the point where you can eliminate all doubt that you are. 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
1: 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Will they take a commanding 3-1 lead? We'll find out. Game 4 is tonight. 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
9: Here's your total security of Southern Minnesota weather forecast. I'm meteorologist Megan Mulford. Slight chance of rain showers today. Otherwise, ample sunshine expected. High temperatures reach up to 80. Southwesterly winds 8 to 15 miles an hour. Partly cloudy skies tonight. Chance of thunderstorms. Lows around 57. Chance for storms tomorrow. Highs level off around 83. Sunshine mixed with clouds at times. I'm weatherology meteorologist Megan Mulford. Currently 48.
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0: this group deserves everybody behind them right now. They're rallying and playing some of the best basketball that I've ever seen the Knicks play, man. So shout out to the Knicks coaching staff. Shout out to their front office, James Dolan, Leon Rose, putting together a winner that is now one game away. Can't even believe I'm saying it, man. The New York Knicks, one game away from the NBA Finals, baby. Just getting rolling, though, here on a Sunday morning with the youngest in Charles and L. Willingham. I'll get you up to 11 a.m. Eastern time as we take you coast to coast, giving you the latest and greatest in the world of sports. Everything right now is coming up. New York Knicks, do they have a shot versus the Western Conference Finals winner in the NBA Finals? Has my opinion changed on that? You have to stick around to figure that out. All that and more next here on Sunday Morning Sports here on Westwood One Sports.
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12: Here's your total security of Southern Minnesota weather forecast. I'm meteorologist Megan Mulford. Slight chance of rain showers today. Otherwise, ample sunshine expected. High temperatures reach up to 80. Southwesterly winds 8 to 15 miles an hour. Partly cloudy skies tonight. Chance of thunderstorms. Lows around 57. Chance for storms tomorrow. Highs level off around 83. Sunshine mixed with clouds at times. I'm weatherology meteorologist Megan Mulford. Currently, it's 49 degrees.
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7: Agent.

0: nickname for him. I don't know. Either way, though, man, I think the Knicks have a shot. I want to continue to take your calls on this, though, because I think it's fascinating. 310-840-4910. New York, talking about the Knicks. They're up 3-0 over the Cavs. One win away from the finals. When this postseason began, we said whoever came out of the East had no shot to win the NBA Finals. That team looks like it's about to be the Knicks. They're rolling right now. Do you give them a puncher's chance to win the Finals? 310-840-4910 is the number. We'll take your calls, plus take a trip to Arizona to talk some quarterback. That's next.
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2: Here's your Total Security of Southern Minnesota weather forecast and meteorologist Megan Mulford. High temperatures reach up to 80 today. Under clear skies, winds out of the southwest 8 to 15 miles an hour. Partly cloudy skies tonight. Chance of thunderstorms. Lows level off around 57. Sunshine mixed with clouds at times tomorrow. Chance of thunderstorms. High temperatures reach up to 83. From the Weatherology Weather Center, I'm staff meteorologist Megan Mulford. Currently, it's 56 degrees.
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0: Brandon Scoopy Robinson, longtime NBA insider, going to join us live from San Antonio. 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
2: I can put it down, but it doesn't work.

Nobody ever cares what else you do.

So you'll hear, there'll always be a nice rest breath. In everything we ever do, there'll be a rest breath. Ready? Rest. Yes, it says mezzo piano, but you know it's not.

Yeah.

the work of Jesus Christ alone is responsible for the great institution, building, if you will, assembly of people that is called the church. But were it not for the sending of the Holy Spirit, the church would probably not have lasted a generation and would be a historical footnote in Israel's history. Without the Holy

But there were a few of them, and the church got a gift of land. And they were able to put up a building. And their dream was to have a sustainable farm on that land, and that would give the congregation some financial stability. But in order to have a farm,

were adamantly against them even getting a drop from the community water supply. They applied many times, but the Muslim community always said no, the majority. So after 7 years of that, trying and failing, Pastor Gal Gallo prayed. And he said, in his own words, Lord, you are the one who brings rivers out of dry land. Make us water. And with the help of a global missions offerings, they dug for water. And they got a well. And from that well flowed fresh, clean water. And that's a rarity in that area. Not everywhere you dig a well in Africa are you going to get beautiful, clean water. Sometimes it's full of salt, sometimes other impurities that you can't even drink it or give it to your animals. Now, this story comes from the voice of the martyrs. And they report that soon after the well was completed, a severe drought came upon this town of Merti. And it was devastating. Nobody had any water. The shallows dried up. The river ran dry. And so did the other sources of water, the wells and such that they had. But guess what? The well and the church kept flowing. And so the Muslim neighbors came begging for water. What's the church going to say? No. They shared their water supply. And they welcomed in people's livestock as well to have a drink. And now, things have changed since the drought ended. Pastor Gal Gallo thought, are we dreaming? Those people who hated us, called us names, have started to give us a good name just because of that water. The Muslim elders even came, and they never do this, but they came and apologized. Pastor Gal Gallo says the well saved the name. Now this

contributed by us, as though we are the pipes and the plumbing, the hoses and the watering cans, the glasses and cups and vessels with which people are receiving the water of life. And if we dry out, oh boy, I better not empty out my water bottle too much or let anybody have a drink out of my canteen, or I won't have, no. When we run dry, we go to the mercy of Christ and have a drink. And we can refill our canteens at that source. So we have something to take away and to share. That's what you're doing right now. You're getting refilled. So what are we going to do? How are we going to pull that off to give people drinks of living water? Well, let me tell you a story about Beethoven. Ludwig von Beethoven had some difficulties of temperament. You probably have seen a bust of him looking like a very, very grumpy fellow. And he was. But he could make great music. And his music outshined that grumpy facade. And once he wanted to show sympathy to one of his students. There was this woman named Dorothea Hertmann in Vienna who had a 3-year-old boy who died. And this woman was devastated. Beethoven wanted to show her some kind of comfort. And so this is what he did. He went over to her house. And she was deeply mourning there. But without a word of hello, without an I'm sorry or my sympathies, he just sat down at the piano. And he began to play. Now when Beethoven played, it wasn't out of a score. It was all in here. And he improvised this lovely music. That was his special talent. Sometimes he would write it down and it became a masterwork. But always it was full of emotion. And the mother, Beethoven's student, the bereaved, listened intently. And she wrote later that she was very moved by Beethoven's playing. And then, just as silently as he had come, Beethoven got up and left without a word. Sometimes in the deepest needs, we spot an opening for some service to one of our fellow human beings that would help them out and encourage them to go on. And the Holy Spirit is going with us in those situations. One of the unique things about Christianity is that we believe and know that God lives inside each one of us. He's not only

Because with that water, we have this promise that the Holy Spirit will go with us. Remember, Jesus told his disciples they would get persecuted. And so, in Mark chapter 13, 11, he says this, "Say whatever is given you in that hour, for it is not you who speak, but the Holy Spirit." Think about it. Whom can you help have a drink of living water? Is it your friend? Is it a

she came to be with him once at Morristown, New Jersey. And she wanted to do some things that she could to encourage others and share the spirit of the independence and aid the cause of liberty. There were funds to be raised. There was people to put in motion. And so she

0: I'm Paul Stevens, Fox News. A man is dead after allegedly opening fire near the White House late yesterday while President Trump was there.
1: A Secret Service spokesperson says a person came to the checkpoint near 17th Street.

0: lows level off around 57. Sunshine mixed with clouds at times tomorrow. Chance of thunderstorms. High temperatures reach up to 83. From the Weatherology Weather Center, I'm staff meteorologist Megan Mulford. Currently, it's 66 degrees.
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0: Welcome to Minnesota Matters. I'm Tasha Radel. Joining me this week are MNN's Brent Palm, John Anderson, Mike Grimm, and Mark Dorenkamp, your go-to crew for what's making news, noise, and headlines across the North Star State. From the Capitol to the cornfields, from Main Street to the lakeshore, if it matters in Minnesota, we're on it. Here's what we're diving into this week. A taste of the Minnesota State Fair. The U of M's men's track and field team finished second in the 18-team Big Ten Championship meet. Minnesota Farm Bureau is giving mixed reviews of the 2026 legislative session, but first. The 2026 legislative session wrapped up this week. There were wins, losses, and issues, and hard feelings that could carry over to 2027. MNN's John Anderson talks with DFL Senate Majority Leader Aaron Murphy on why this was one of the toughest sessions yet.
2: As you look back at the session as a whole, let's talk about the victories first. What came out of this session that makes Minnesota better?
3: Yeah, I think it's really important to start at the beginning of the session in February, when so many people said nothing's going to happen this session. It's an election year. It's a very divided legislature. And so in the end, we won't accomplish much of anything. And we did the opposite. And the Senate Democrats were determined to work to solve problems, many of them delivered to us by the federal government. And at the end of the session, I'm really proud to say that we have put forth meaningful property tax relief that people will get this fall. We invested in our counties across the state of Minnesota to modernize their IT to deliver services better. We paid deep attention to the federal budget passed last July and what it means for our healthcare and hospitals across the state, and made meaningful investments in uncompensated care and a rate increase for our critical access hospitals to keep them stabilized and functioning for people, and a real investment in workforce housing, things that people have talked about for years that they need: affordable housing, workforce housing, and last, we did important reforms to child care licensing, a project that's been 7 years in the making. We know child care is a crisis across the state. Yeah. This will bring real help.
2: You bring up the health care repeatedly over and over, and HCMC is a big part of that. But over and over, we heard from CEOs of rural hospitals saying, this is serious. We may have to close our doors. And if we close our doors, Minnesotans are going to have to drive 3, maybe 4 hours for health care. Is our healthcare system saved, or was this just, is this a band-aid to make the system just still work in the time being?
3: You know, I think across the country, our state's healthcare delivery systems are under tremendous pressure, much because of the federal government and what they did last year. We took that very seriously. I want to give a lot of credit to Senator Melissa Wicklund and the members of our healthcare committee, especially Rob Kupek up in Moorhead. Mm-hmm. We knew we needed to do more than just stabilize HCMC, because that hospital, critical access, statewide asset, is the canary in the coal mine in what they are experiencing, hospitals across the state are experiencing. So I wouldn't call what we've done as a band-aid. I would call it a stabilizing factor that gives us a little more time to bring our innovation, creative minds, as we always have in Minnesota, to make sure that we have a system that is stable and funded going forward, because we know we need hospitals all across the state of Minnesota.
2: But obviously the gun violence prevention package is still sitting there. I would assume it's not a dead issue. This will be front and center as you get ready for the next legislative session?
3: I think there are a number of things that we moved in the Senate that didn't move in the House. There were many places in which the co-chairs of committees couldn't reach any agreement at all. And so they just quit working. That was really frustrating for us. When I think about small business relief, for instance, a centerpiece for us that was led by

0: for the people of Minnesota, and this session is a really good proof point.
1: What's the agenda now for campaigning? How much do you take out of this session and use it as far part as your message, or is it just looking ahead? Here's how we've got to make Minnesota better, and here's why we're the party to do it.
0: Yeah, I think campaigns are a mix, right? We know that we have a record, and we will stand on that record, but we should be talking about our future. And we have an important future to litigate right now. And I hope that that's what we do in the campaign. We have really good ideas on healthcare. We have good ideas on a vibrant state. And I think that our candidates, and a bunch of them filed for office yesterday, and I will tell you, it was quite joyful to be with them. They have fresh ideas and a lot of giddy-up for the state of Minnesota. And the campaign is going to be about our future, and I am very, very eager to join that campaign.
1: Looking back at this last legislative session as a whole, a success? How would you grade it?
0: I would say that we met this moment. We have been through a lot since last June when we were in special session. And when we set the date for February 17th, we did not know we would have experienced an assassination, a federal budget bill that would cut the heck out of the states and send it to the wealthiest Americans in the land. That we didn't know that we would have a school shooting or metro surge. We have been through a lot. And we came in tired, maybe a bit traumatized, some, but ready to do the work of the people of Minnesota. And we had set for ourselves a number of agenda items that we needed to get done, got them done.
2: Republicans are claiming victory on making life more affordable for Minnesotans. And as far as the gun issue, House Speaker Lisa Damith said it did not come up for a vote. It failed several times as an urgency on the floor and in committees. MNN's John Anderson and DFL Senate Majority Leader Aaron Murphy. More Minnesota Matters after this.
3: 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Ever seen a six-slot pileup? Nope. Slow down and enjoy the ride. Hey, we can live with it.
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2: Welcome back to Minnesota Matters. I'm Tasha Radel. Minnesota Farm Bureau is giving mixed reviews at the conclusion of the 2026 state legislative session. MNN contributor Mark Dorenkamp catches up with the organization's president, Dan Glessing.
13: Dan, 2026 seems to be flying by, and as we look at what's transpired in the Minnesota legislative session, get us up to speed here.
14: Well, as the session wrapped up, there's, you know, a lot of moving parts, but at the end, basically, you know, obviously we're disappointed that there wasn't an agriculture bill, but pleased that the tax bill had some agricultural perspectives and their benefits to farmers and ranchers and bonding. When you look at what passed, it was the beginning farmer tax credit. We've been a fan of uncapping that, and fortunately, we got it uncapped, but unfortunately, it's only for 1 year. We would have liked to have seen that been permanent. Now, hopefully, that'll catch up on some backlogs of those who've applied for that. And so hopefully that can help there. Obviously, the bonding package, there was some money for the St. Paul campus of the U of M Student Center, replacing that. I think if you went to the U of M in the 70s, you've likely seen everything that's still there. And so it was a much-needed upgrade. Obviously, St. Paul's our land-grant university, so we want to make sure that we can try to make sure that that stays strong, whether that's research and investment that they do for us. So that's another one that kind of rose to the top. Some money for water infrastructure certainly is important to farmers and ranchers and rural communities. And then another appropriate

0: for transportation. So that was on the bonding end of things. That kind of wraps that up. But when you look at tax, I finally got some conformity to the national tax code when it comes to 179. And so we were excited to see that. It was something that we've advocated for quite some time. And, you know, so we were happy to see that. We also, when you talk about, look at energy and, you know, that type of thing, sustainable aviation fuel tax credit made it across the finish line. And so that's something that could be a huge win. Now, obviously, that doesn't guarantee that the processors are going to come here. But if there's some enticement there, obviously we'd love to have them to help farmers, ranchers, and foresters. Quite honestly, there's biomass in that too. So we're excited that made it across the finish line. So, you know, obviously with the ag bill not passing, there's some things that we'd like to see. And that Farmer Lender Mediation Act, that expires in July of 2027. And so that's something that's critically important now when we look at where the ag economy is. It is kind of a nice thing to try and help have those conversations and keep farmers farming. And so we were hoping to see that. But there's a couple others. Obviously, what we'd like to see is that permanency in that beginning farmer tax credit, as well as opening it up to LLCs. And so obviously when you set up a business, if you're starting farming, sometimes you set it up as an LLC, and just for business structure or tax purposes, and to be excluded at the end of the day, that beginning farmer is still Dan Glessing, trying to get the work done, and shouldn't exclude him from that beginning farmer tax credit. And then green ammonia, that's something that we've talked about for a long time, and the more and more that develops, I think that is a scalable thing that we can do to help alleviate some of the dependency on foreign fertilizer. So we're kind of hoping to see that get across the finish line. But all in all, obviously without an ag bill getting through, we still had some pretty decent successes.
1: Yeah, I've heard it said at the state and national level that agriculture has been in the past a very bipartisan issue, but with the ag bill not passing this year in the Minnesota legislature, what are your thoughts on that line of thinking, Dan? Do you feel like, whether it's state or federal, that bipartisan nature is slipping away for farmers and farm advocates?
0: Potentially, but quite honestly, I think it's just, we as Farm Bureau or as commodity groups just need to do a better job of explaining and talking to our lawmakers. And that's something that, now that session's done, you'll see your elected folks back in the districts. Make sure you're having those conversations so that they understand a little further of why it's important. Obviously some of that was politics that went into play here, not getting the ag bill. But on the other hand, if we'd have those cheerleaders on both sides of the aisle, that would be a big benefit, but it speaks volumes to the work that our members can do and did do throughout this session with the days on the Hill or reaching out, having them at their local events, but we continue to hone in on making sure that we have those conversations. And quite honestly, sometimes it's better to have a conversation with a lawmaker that you don't agree with, because that's going to yield more results when you're having those conversations about things not passing.
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7: Welcome back to Minnesota Matters. I'm Tasha Radel. Kickoff to summer at the fair is underway on the state fairgrounds through Sunday. Coming up, MNN's Brent Palm talks with a fair official about what they call a smaller version of the Great Minnesota Get-Together.
8: Well, Maria Hayden with the Minnesota State Fair. Hey, thanks for joining us today.
9: Of course. Thank you for having me.
8: Well, it's hard to believe that it is Memorial Day weekend, and I guess that means about 3 months until the Minnesota State Fair. But you folks are hosting an event over the next 4 days that's kind of a tease or a preview. Tell us a little bit about Kickoff Summer at the Fair.
9: Yeah, Kickoff to Summer at the Fair, we like to call our slice of the fair event. So it's a lot of the things that you love about the fair. We've got 40-plus different food vendors. We've got a whole bunch of different merchandise vendors that you can shop from. We've got this year, which is brand new, a Hunter Jumper Horse Show, so you can check out the newly renovated Coliseum. We've got some crop art, which is also a new addition this year, and all sorts of fun activities that are some that you enjoy at the fair and some that are new and exclusive to this kickoff event. So we're really excited to be able to open up our gates and give people a little taste of the fair while they are looking forward to the rest of their summer.
8: Hey, I was looking at the pictures. Can I take the big yellow slide?
9: Yes, the giant slide will be open, so that's always a fun way to kind of break in your summer, is enjoying some of those fair favorites. We've got a lot of the favorite fair foods, like your cookies, your Pronto Pups, your pickles. We've got mini donut beer, some of the specialty drinks you can only find at the fair. So it's a really fun way to enjoy a lot of those fair favorites. But one of the other great things about Kickoff to Summer at the fair is it is a much smaller event, but it also has limited attendance. So Kickoff to Summer at the fair, we sell a certain number of tickets per day, and then it's sold out for the day. We are able to accommodate then free parking for all attendees, which is huge. We know that's something that's rare to find during fair time. Yes, yeah, so we love that. So it's a great way to experience the fair in just a different way. It's a little bit more laid back, less people, obviously, and the limited attendance makes it a better event for people who, you know, they love the fair, but maybe aren't always loving the crowds or any of those things that come with going to an event that hosts 2 million people over 12 days. So this is a nice way to enjoy a lot of those fair favorites in a little bit more of a laid-back environment.
8: Hey, one of my favorite things about the State Fair is music. Will there be music?

0: music at the kickoff event.
1: Oh, absolutely. You know, if we're hosting an event at the fairgrounds, we've got to have music. So we've got all sorts of different entertainment programmed. We've got three different stages. We've got everything from some of the community performances that you'll see at the fair, like the dance lessons and different cultural dance groups. And then we've got an arts pop-up, which will be in our visitors plaza area. There you can see different bands, different dance groups. So that's just a fun way to enjoy some entertainment while you're walking around and eating some of your favorite foods. And then we've also got the DNR stage with a bunch of different acts programmed throughout the week. We've got the Absolutely Fabulous Tribute Band there, which I'm really excited for. They played kickoff last year, and then I think they played at the fair at the Bazaar the year before that. And every time I've seen them perform it, it's just been so much fun. It's always packed, and people are all singing along and dancing. So we've got some really fun entertainment that you can come out and enjoy with your fair favorites and just be able to enjoy it in a little bit more of a laid-back way.
0: Hey, refresh my memory, Maria. Did this start the year after the fair was canceled due to COVID and we were just all jonesing for the state fair?
1: Yeah, so the origin story of kickoff to summer at the fair actually was after our year without a fair in 2020. We were kind of looking for a way to come back to live events. You know, there hadn't been a lot going on. We'd kind of had that drive-through event, if you remember that. So looking at ways to kind of reintroduce the fair on a smaller scale. And that's when kickoff to summer at the fair was born. And we've continued to do it every year since, because we've just really found that people enjoy being able to have the fair in a little bit of a different capacity. It's a very different event than the fair, though you can enjoy a lot of the same things. So it's a good opportunity for the big fair fans or people who maybe are just not a big fan of crowds to enjoy the fairgrounds as well.
0: My sister was at Arta World last weekend in Northeast Minneapolis, and she said that it was kind of like being in the state fair. She said there were people spilling into the streets all over, and it had a state fair feel to it.
1: Yeah, it's a fun event. I mean, this time of summer, there's always so much going on. But if you're in town, there's some fantastic events, including this kickoff event that you can come and enjoy and just find a way to really get that summer festival feeling before having to wait until the end of August.
0: And it gives you folks at the fair kind of a dry run, kind of a practice 3 months early, right?
1: Yeah. I mean, I love this event personally because during the fair, as you can imagine, working here, we're super, super busy all the time. There's always something popping up or going on. And this event, we're busy too, but because it's at such a smaller scale, we're able to enjoy it a little bit more. It's a little easier to walk around and not just grab something for lunch that has the shortest line, but actually enjoy the things that I'm looking forward to about the fair. So, I really enjoy just being at this event and being able to not have to worry about, you know, waiting in line for a long time or anything like that.
0: Hey, you said there's limited tickets. How do we get our hands on them if we want to go?
1: You'll be able to buy them at the gates if there is still availability. Otherwise, you can purchase them online for the following days. So take a look at your schedule. You do have to buy your ticket per day. So if there's a day that you really want to make sure you're able to go that day, you can buy those tickets in advance and make sure you secure your spot for that day at kickoff to summer at the fair.
0: Well, Maria Hayden with the State Fair, thanks for joining us, and I hope you have a good turnout, but like you said, it shouldn't be too crowded.
2: Thanks, Brent. Tickets for kickoff to summer at the State Fair are $17 at the gate. Well, it's time for our final break. Stay tuned.
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2: Welcome back to Minnesota Matters. I'm Tasha Radel. The University of Minnesota men's track and field team finished second in the 18-team Big Ten Championship meet last week at Nebraska, while the Golden Gopher women were sixth. They have NCAA.

0: A regional action coming up next week in Arkansas. The head coach of Gopher men's and women's track is Matt Bingle, who joined MNN sports director Mike Grimm to talk about last week's Big Ten meet.
1: I thought they did great, you know, going into the meet. We wanted both teams to be, you know, around that 80-point total is what we thought we could do, and they both were right there at that. And then men, we were trying to be top three, you know, and then make a push. And then women were trying to be top six. So they hit the goal and had a lot of great performances. You know, it was just a great team weekend. It almost felt like a family vacation. Yeah. So the kids were so into each other. So much fun, a lot of laughing, competed great, fed off of each other. We were definitely different than a lot of teams there, and so it was kind of sad that it was over.
2: Yeah. In regard to that, just generally, as you build a team, track is a little like wrestling. It's a little like some other sports where it's totally an individual sport, barring relays, obviously. There becomes a team aspect to that. But yet there's a team score kept as well. How important is it for you, and maybe it's not important to other programs, I'm guessing it is for you, you mentioned the family atmosphere, to within an individual sport, build a team atmosphere, a team chemistry, a team want to, that everyone's competing for the same cause?
1: Yeah, it's something that's super important to the coaching staff. You know, I came in under Coach Wilson initially, you know, when I first got here, and that was something that was important to him, and you know, I just built off of what he had in place and continued to make it grow. And then now that the men and women are together, you know, since 2018, it's just gotten even stronger, and it's something we commit to year long. You know, we always are doing something, whether it's having a team meeting and doing some games with each other, or, you know, breaking the team down into small groups. We have the base camp in the basement here in Bierman Athletic Building, and that's a team room as well. And so everything we do on a weekly basis, when we travel, everything is about trying to bring everybody together and knowing that we're stronger together.
2: You'll be in Fayetteville for the regionals. Arkansas has a pretty good program, it looks like, on both sides. What take us through kind of your thoughts, your hopes. How many athletes will you have competing down there?
1: You know, you got to be top 12 there, you know, to get to the next round. And that's when it's a non-scoring meet next week. It's just a qualifying meet. So it's super important you're in that top 12. Obviously, it doesn't matter where, yeah, you know, even if you're the number one ranked person, as long as you can just get through and do your job to get through in advance, you know, then that's the most important thing. And you know, I think with both of our programs, we want to be top 20, if not better. You know, our men are ranked higher and have a shot to be top 10, you know, again this year. And so it is important that we have a good meet next week. But also, like, we got to keep being true to who we are. You know, like I said earlier, we just got to keep being stupid.
2: Yeah.
1: You know,
2: yeah, be stupid and have fun.
1: Be stupid, have fun, not take ourselves too serious, you know, coaches and athletes alike, you know. And so it is super important because it is a lot of pressure, you know.
2: Yeah.
1: And they know what's at stake, and they have a lot of team vision, but also individual vision. And so it is important to stay stupid, because we had a great Big Ten meet, you know, and had a great season. And so we want to continue to finish well. We always talk about being great finishers, you know, and so it's super, super important. We, one of the things we did this past weekend was Golden Tempo. Yeah. That was the whole vision, you know, of this weekend. We all watched that on Thursday night, you know, the whole last to first mentality, you know, and we talked about, hey, we want to be great finishers, never give up on each other, ourselves. We want to be that team, that person.
2: You talked a little bit about that underdog mentality, and there are track programs that are in that, what I would call the haves, where,
1: yep,
2: they got, you know, money, they've got facilities, all of that. You guys are trying to fight through some things and all kinds of stuff. So take me through just generally your State of the Union address here for Gopher track and field, finishing second in the men, sixth in the women, obviously holding your own, contending. What do you feel? How do you feel where you're at now, and how do you feel about the future, and what has to happen to keep keeping your group in this contending thing for years to come?
1: Well, I think we got to stay, you know, no matter what's going on, we got to stay true to our culture, stay true to our mission of who we are and who we know we are. We can't stray from that, you know, and that's being great executors, working hard, having fun, being strong together. Those are things that have been hallmarks of this program since forever. You know, that, like I said earlier, Coach Lundin, Coach Griak, Coach Wilson, those guys established that long before me, you know, and so we just continue it. You know, our staff is strong. They're all alums, majority of them, you know, and so that's what makes us unique. I think that's what builds our culture. And then obviously, like we talked about earlier, continuing to believe that the diversity of our program on every level that you can think of is the power of our program, you know, and when you talk about the future.

0: future. Like I said earlier, most of our kids return. You know, obviously we want to retain everybody, you know, and so, and we have quite a few good recruits that are going to come in and kind of supplement that championship type of team that we're trying to build, and we're continuing to look at those things. So the future is bright. I think next year can be a great year. You know, obviously got to stay healthy, but we're super excited about just who we are. And, you know, like I said, it's like a family vacation. Yes, there's always going to be challenges. You know, we have lots of challenges. I have challenges at home, just like everybody sure. else, you know. And so it's not much different than that. But it is something that I'm very proud of, you know, of our staff and support staff and team just for who they are. And, you know, like I said, trying to do the right thing.
1: That's Gopher head coach Matt Bingle with Eminent Sports Director Mike Grimm. For more information on Gopher track and field, you can head online to gophersports.com. 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Same time, same place next week. Until then, take care. And as always, thanks for tuning in. I'm Tasha Radel. Here's your Total Security of Southern Minnesota weather forecast and meteorologist Megan Mulford. High temperatures reach up to 80 today. Under clear skies, winds out of the southwest 8 to 15 miles an hour. Partly cloudy skies tonight. Chance of thunderstorms. Lows level off around 57. Sunshine mixed with clouds at times tomorrow. Chance of thunderstorms. High temperatures reach up to 83. From the Weatherology Weather Center, I'm staff meteorologist Megan Mulford. Currently, it's 68 degrees.
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1: Here's your Total Security of Southern Minnesota weather forecast. I'm meteorologist Megan Mulford. High temperatures reach up to 80 today. Under clear skies, winds out of the southwest, 8 to 15 miles an hour. Partly cloudy skies tonight. Chance of thunderstorms. Lows level off around 57. Sunshine mixed with clouds at times tomorrow. Chance of thunderstorms. High temperatures reach up to 83. From the Weatherology Weather Center, I'm staff meteorologist Megan Mulford. Currently, it's 68 degrees.
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St. Olaf Lutheran Church's Vacation Bible School will be held from July 20th through the 23rd, from 9 to 11:30. This year's exciting theme is Exploring Jesus, Senses. 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We look forward to another wonderful and faith-filled summer with you.

come together and pray. O God, on this day, you open the hearts of your faithful people by sending into us your Holy Spirit. Direct us by the light of that Spirit, that we may have right judgment in all things. Rejoice at all times in your peace. Through Jesus Christ, your Son and our Lord, who lives and reigns with you in the Holy Spirit, one God, now and forever. Amen. Please be seated for our readings this day.

First reading is from Acts chapter 2. Pentecost was a Jewish harvest festival that marked the 50th day after Passover. Luke portrays the

0: The Holy Gospel according to St. John, the 20th chapter.
1: Glory to you, O Lord.
0: When it was evening on that day, the first day of the week, and the doors were locked where the disciples were, for fear of the Jews, Jesus came and stood among them and said, "Peace be with you." After he said this, he showed them his hands and his side. Then his disciples rejoiced when they saw the Lord. Jesus said to them again, "Peace be with you. As the Father has sent me, so I send you." When he had said this, he breathed on them and said to them, "Receive the Holy Spirit. If you forgive the sins of any, they are forgiven them. If you retain the sins of any, they are retained." This is the gospel of the Lord.
1: Praise to you, O Christ.
0: I invite you to be seated this time. If we have any young ones out there that would like to come forward. Good morning. Do you know what today is? Today is Pentecost Sunday. Today is the day when the rush of the mighty wind came upon the disciples when they were in the upper room, and the flames of the Holy Spirit came and settled on top of their heads. It was a mighty wind. It was coming. It was a mighty wind. There we go. And that was the beginning of the church. Was that Pentecost day when the Spirit came upon them and sent them out into the world. And so we have some things here too for you to remind yourself that you can be sent out into the world as well. So here you go, I have one for you and one for you, so that you can be the light and the Spirit of the love of God throughout the world. And so let's pray. Here we go.
1: Dear God,
0: thank you for sending your spirit
1: to be with us forever.
0: Amen. All right, thank you very much for coming up. It's so good to see you.

Hard to see out of those. Though I'm never really cautious really to generalize from any particular experience what just exactly Pentecost is and how it is and what it is that we get right and sometimes what we don't really know, but Pentecost is this day where some people say the church is born, and it is indeed the outpouring of the Holy Spirit upon us that empowers us to be into the world and share the good news of Jesus Christ in word and in deed.

I want you to stand, if you are able, for our offertory prayer. Let's pray together. Merciful God, accept the fruits of our labor, gathered to give you glory. You have set the table before us, a glimpse of that great day when we will hunger and thirst no more. Nourish us with the body and blood of Jesus, that goodness and mercy follow us and bless the world you love. In the name of Jesus, amen.

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1: Here's your total security of Southern Minnesota weather forecast and meteorologist Megan Mulford. High temperatures reach up to 80 today. Under clear skies, winds out of the southwest 8 to 15 miles an hour. Partly cloudy skies tonight. Chance of thunderstorms. Lows level off around 57. Sunshine mixed with clouds at times tomorrow. Chance of thunderstorms. High temperatures reach up to 83. From the Weatherology Weather Center, I'm staff meteorologist Megan Mulford. Currently 72.
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0: college basketball. So I know all these players. I've known them for a very long time. This week marks being 1 month out from the NBA draft. So how about we deliver Mock Draft 1.0 for the lottery next on the Josh Graham Show.
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4: Here's your total security of Southern Minnesota weather forecast. I'm meteorologist Megan Mulford. Chance for storms tonight, otherwise partly cloudy. Lows around 57, south winds 8 to 15 miles an hour. Sunshine mixed with clouds at times tomorrow. Thunderstorms likely. Daytime highs approaching 84. Mainly clear skies tomorrow night. Slight chance of rain showers. Lows dip down to about 60. From the Weatherology Weather Center, I'm meteorologist Megan Mulford. Right now, it's 81 degrees.
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7: Here's your total security of Southern Minnesota weather forecast. I'm meteorologist Megan Mulford. Chance for storms tonight, otherwise partly cloudy. Lows around 57, south winds 8 to 15 miles an hour. Sunshine mixed with clouds at times tomorrow, thunderstorms likely. Daytime highs approaching 84. Mainly clear skies tomorrow night, slight chance of rain showers. Lows dip down to about 60. From the Weatherology Weather Center, I'm meteorologist Megan Mulford. Right now, 82.
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1: You're on a Sunday fun day. I'm Mike Wickett, Memorial Day weekend. We're going to talk about something kind

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0: Pet owners and parents know the struggle. 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
3: 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And coming up next, is there rain in your weekend forecast? 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
15: Well, happy Sunday, fun day, Memorial Day weekend rolling through. We got a pretty big NBA game coming up. At about now, they're getting ready to tip it off. San Antonio and Oklahoma City, game number 4. OKC wins, it's a wrap. San Antonio wins, man, we got a nice sprint to an NBA Finals where the New York Knicks, they're not waiting yet, but the New York Knicks will be waiting. They're up 3-0 after taking the soul from the Cleveland Cavaliers last night. Let's talk some Knicks basketball. Joining us